Dan Phillips here, inviting you to stick around for the next hour and funkify your life with me on listener-supported KRVS, radio that sounds like home. I've got vinyl and digital grooves to make you move from the present day back to the early 1950s, and representing New Orleans, the greater Gulf South, and other ports in the funkosphere. Getting us going is the recently departed saxophone colossus, Sonny Rollins, on Shout It Out, written by Patrice Rushen, the keyboardist on this track from Sonny's 1977 album, The Way I Feel, which also featured drummer Billy Cobham.

Mid-set on Funkify Your Life and KRVS, the Chicago band Rufus, featuring Chaka Khan on vocal, did one of their hits from 1974, Tell Me Something Good, written by Stevie Wonder. Following that was Something Boutcha, also from 1974, by singer and keyboardist Benny Lattimore, simply known as Lattimore. Most of his career has been spent in the Miami area. Let's spin a set of vintage singles now, starting with the New Orleans side by Lee Dorsey and Betty Harris from 1967, written by Alan Toussaint.

Way back in that set of vinyl single sides, Beaumont, Texas singing guitarist Barbara Lynn got down on I'm a One Man Woman, produced by Huey Moe in 1971. Then from 1972, Lionel Robinson did One Woman Man, cut at Night Studio in Metairie, Louisiana. And lastly, Aaron Neville covered Mojo Hannah, backed by the Meters, on a rare 1972 Mercury Records single. And Funkify Your Life continues with one more single session done for Sam Cooke's SAR label in Los Angeles in 1964, featuring Johnny Taylor singing Keep On Loving You, written by Charlie Julian and arranged by Harold Batiste, both from New Orleans.

relations, run our neighborhoods and rule our nations. They're captains of the ship that we call Earth. Now the ship is sinking. Tell me, what is it worth?

In that set, the San Diego band, Zebonics, a side project of the Grey Boy All-Stars, did the title track of their 2022 album, Keep On Walkin'. Then we heard the late Minneapolis singer, multi-instrumentalist, and producer, Willie Murphy, deliver his tune, Keep Rockin' the Boat, with Willie's band, the Angel-Headed Hipsters, in 1997. I've got a danceable Sonny Rollins cut, ready to finish off this episode of Funkify Your Life, produced by me, Dan Phillips, your host and resident human, here in the Funk Bunker at the Funky Chateau. 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Thanks for that. And now, let's calypso on out with Sonny Rollins in 1957 on his own well-known tune, St. Thomas.

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6: A woman enters the room. She arrives a mystery and drifts through temptation and confession, then disappears before anyone ever fully figures her out. Tonight, her story unfolds one song at a time. So settle in for a journey through soul, dream pop, and after midnight secrets. This is Siren Waves on KRVS.

I couldn't even see, couldn't eat. There's a screen.

You're listening to Siren Waves with Julie B on KRVS. The opening credits on tonight's story rolled with Enter Dirty Girl, a wonderfully evocative title for a track released last year by Christina Navarro on Baroque Records. Following that, you heard the cinematic track Madame Ruby by Lazy Lane. That was from their 2003 release, The Chills. Françoise Hardy with Et l'état de l'amour. And just now, we heard the French pop singer Isabelle with Mon Voisin from 1968. And now, a deeper look behind the curtain, staying in that velvet haze, drifting into the real me. Here's the band Trance to the Sun, Siren Waves, KRVS.

Muddy Waters by The Fabulettes, the fabulous soul group formed in Florida in the early 1960s. That song appeared on what would become their final release in 1971. Before that, Canadian singer-songwriter Charlotte Cardin, recently named Billboard's Global Woman of the Year, you heard Sex to Me. And before that, The Gentle Waves brought us Falling from Grace. Next, we're heading a little deeper into Temptation with Candy Staton. She is featured in the stunning documentary I'll Take You There, Discovering the Sound of Alabama. The film explores Alabama's rich musical legacy and the connection between places like Muscle Shoals and the Civil Rights Movement. Candy Staton's story alone is worth the watch. Her life, her resilience, her career are all incredibly inspiring. If you haven't seen it yet, do check it out. Here is Sure as Sin, Siren Waves

0: back-to-back tracks by the Pointer Sisters, Going Down Slowly and Slow Hand. We started that set with Candy Staten's Sure as Sin, released on the Fame Records label as the B-side to her 1972 cover of Elvis Presley's In the Ghetto. Next, we're slipping away with 24 Karat Black, featuring Vicky Gray. This is Siren Waves, Julie B, KRVS.org.
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0: That was Julia Jacqueline with Ignore Tenderness, preceded by Julie Cruz and Rockin' Back Inside My Heart. Tonight's story began with an entrance and ends with a disappearance. The tide is heading back out, and so are we. Thanks for spending part of your night with me. I'll meet you back here next week. Same tide, same signal.
1: Bonjour, mes amis. 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
7: 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All aboard the great plane. 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

Jovan, Peter Blavin, ripping this pin for Addison, wondering if you could give me some of them good vibes. I'm trying to get smothered and scattered. I will see you there. I will see you on the other side. Matrix on the menu.

0: 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Thank y'all again for always listening.
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0: give a big shout-out to KRBS. Thanks for having me on a Friday night. You could be doing anything tonight. I know a lot of you may be laying your head down. Might be traveling a bit. Whatever you're doing, you are probably snoozing. And you're smothered and scattered in all of the gravy tonight. DJ Snooze Spot, you're hearing him, promoting him from above the clouds. Joy me, will you?
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2: KRVS is licensed to the University of Louisiana at Lafayette by the Federal Communications Commission in Washington, D.C. We operate on an assigned frequency of 88.7 megahertz with an effective radiated power of 100,000 watts. KRVS is also authorized to operate oral studio transmitter links WHB 300 and WLJ 739 on a frequency of 946 megahertz. KRVS studios are located in Burke Hawthorne Hall on the campus of the University of Louisiana at Lafayette, with main transmitter facilities located in Maxey, Louisiana, and backup transmitter facilities in Doosan, Louisiana. This Doosan property is made possible through an agreement with the Lafayette Parish School System, creating a brighter future and partnership with the University of Louisiana at Lafayette. 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

0: This is Henry Fogel. I hope you'll be with me on the next edition of Collector's Corner, which features live performances by the great Japanese conductor Takashi Asahina, recorded in concert in Germany. Mozart's 22nd Piano Concerto, Tchaikovsky's Romeo and Juliet, and Richard Strauss's An Alpine Symphony. Takashi Asahina on the next Collector's Corner.
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0: Everywhere, it seems, radio plays the same formats and hits. 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
1: And greetings, Southwest. Daddy Cecil back at you for another edition of Jamon, Classic Roots Rocker, Sky Rock Steady, DJ, Dance Hall and Dub. Sunday night for decades now. Glenn Washington doing Rockers. Produced by E.T., Errol Thompson, and Joe Gibbs. And before that, produced by 90 The Observer, we heard Johnny Clark.
0: I know crackers, rockers are every musical day.
1: Rockers, yes, Warrior. The Voice of Tunda, Prince Farai, before that, with a little Heavy Manners. 90 The Observer with Hail Eye. And starting the Iowa. It's that time of the month when the rent man knocks on your door. Black Uhuru with Jock Grundy. Here on Jamon. KRVS, radio that sounds like home. Thanks for locking in this evening.

90 The Observer and the Observer All-Stars there. Faya Bunn, Big Youth as well. And before that, Glenn Washington. Talking about rockers, simply rockers. Jaman, KRVS, Radio That Sounds Like Home. 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Here's Junior Biles.

All right, Ken Booth, Studio One Classic, come running back to me. Hope you'll come running back. We're going to take a 2-minute break. Come back at the top of the hour with another hour, a double hour, every Sunday of true word sound power. Classic roots rocker, Sky Rock Steady DJ, dance hall and dub. 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

0: Home isn't just a place, it's a state of mind. KRVS transports you there with its distinct music mix, regional public affairs, and the languages that help define Southwest Louisiana. I'm NPR's Debbie Elliott. 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
6: 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Daddy Cecil with you. It's Jaman here on KRVS with the Wailing Souls.

Linville Thompson. Holla at my ball. Before that, we heard from Lee Scratch Perry, Roast Fish and Cornbread, coming out of a track called Words from Anthony Sanji Davis, along with Scratch. Before that, Fisherman by the Congos from In the Heart of the Congos, and Row Fisherman from Wailing Souls, here on Jamon KRVS, radio that sounds like home. The Wailers, Bob, Bunny, Peter.

0: What then now?
1: Ready. Heal up, Justice.
2: Heal up, Doc.
1: You answer the barber and them ballad friend, them feel it, I am.
2: Not true.
1: No feel no way. I know your traps.
2: And I can't see that's why.
1: No, yeah.
2: Not right away, I am. See them have been removed,
1: I do see us, I am a club, Rasta party.
2: Not even some of them sisters.

All right, here on Jaman KRVS. Little Glenn Brown and King Tubby. Coming out of Umandel. Run Revolution of Come. Prior to that, it was Yabby U and the Prophets. Also Trinity, King Pharaoh's Plague. Before that, Lickle Roy. Michigan and Smiley before that. Nanti Hang On India. Jaman was produced in Cypress Lake Studios here on the campus of the University of Louisiana at Lafayette. Thanks so much for locking in. Till next time, Daddy Cecil. Jah guide and protect every time.

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0: Hello, this is Julian Dale.
1: And I'm Cecil Doyle, and it's time for Jan Deck.
0: Before I got into the business of reviewing albums, my first project was simply a narrative about all my experiences with this artist. As it turns out, the backbone of those experiences was the vast collection of songs from the days of the Units all the way to the new millennium. Since I was happy with the response to the initial video, I figured other fans would like to hear more. So I started with a review I already wrote and continued through the catalog. A year later, I had finished all the classics, and I decided the time was ripe for something special, something that would officially wrap up my work on that period of the catalog. It is comprised of over 300 songs, so it looks like there is a noticeable divide between the good, the okay, and the bad material. To provide newer fans with a comprehensive guide to the good, I had no choice but to make a top 100.
2: All right.
0: Number 50, Tell Me Who You Are. Kicking off the second half of the list is the best track from this album. The chord progression has this really dreamy quality to it, as you'd expect from a song about dreams, and the female singer fills Nancy's shoes quite well when she sings with Jandek.
2: All right, all right.

Number 49, Your Other Man. The two remixes tell me this song is kind of a big deal. It perfectly showcases the Blue Corpse chord progression, especially when the tempo is increased. At first, the lyrics seem like nothing to laugh at, but then you get to the second half where Jandek just fools around.

Number 48, Going Away, My Darling. First of all, Jandek with slide guitar was a rare treat back then. But this is also completely packed with lyrics about the narrator's long solo trip to the countryside, which is what the title is about. He knows his lover may leave him, but apparently it's totally worth the risk.

Number 47, Fishing Blues. Here we have one of the Third Era's more conventional songs. The title makes sense, the theme is relatable, and the rhymes are satisfying. When Jandek is out of weird shit to sing about, fishing is always in the back of his mind. At least, that was the case when he played in St. Louis.

0: Number 46, I Know the Times. Well, it's about time we heard Eddie's voice. It may be overshadowed by some other tracks on the album, but don't sleep on this one. Jandek must have known he was onto something with these lyrics about two old friends reflecting on the past. With a different singer and some slow, funky guitar chords, it made for quite a stunning evolution from the original track on Modern Dances.
1: What's that?

Number 45, Niagara Blues. While the first two tracks are very similar on this record, this one makes the list for nostalgic reasons. Way back in 2012, I remember liking how the rhythm guitar had this underwater sound to it. Meanwhile, this song might be the reason I'm so crazy about the lead guitar on this album.

Number 44, The Gone Weight. Lyrically, this is as good as it gets on the album. In the days before the narrator walks that faithful mile into the afterlife, he decides to gaze out the window and observe the wind, until the end, where it almost sounds like the Grim Reaper is telling him to hurry up. The whole thing is like a more serene version of Iron Maiden's Hallowed Be Thy Name.

Number 43, Talk That Talk. Musically, this has to be one of the most complex Jandek songs. There is a wonderful variety of electric guitar licks and tempo changes, not to mention one kick-ass ending. Once again, the lyrics simply deal with a difficult relationship, so they kind of take a backseat to the music.

Number 42, Lonesome Company. A surprisingly calm track that offers a break from the likes of Breathtaker. Obviously, the theme is loneliness, but what's interesting is that the narrator could be anyone from a widower to an abandoned child. This ambiguity must be what fascinates me about this track. By the way, I remember borrowing the line about the wanted sign for one of my poems several years ago.

Number 41, Carnival Queen. What was once my favorite Jandek song still fits snugly in the top half of the list. Apparently, Carnival Queen is an actual title at the many carnivals of the world, but that's not what comes to mind when I read these spooky lyrics. This is stuff you'd expect from a Ghostbusters movie, and I would gladly commission a painting inspired by this song.

And there you have it. Jandek's Top 100 Songs, numbers 50 through 41, as compiled by Julian Dale. We began with number 50, Tell Me Who You Are, from Somebody in the Snow, Corwood catalog number 0757. It was followed by number 49, Your Other Man, from the album Blue Corpse, catalog 0753. Number 48 was Going Away, My Darling, taken from the release Graven Image, Corwood catalog number 0761. Number 47 was Fishing Blues, a track from Graven Image, again Corwood number 0761. Number 46, I Know the Times, taken from the album You Walk Alone, catalog number 0754. Number 45, Niagara Blues, from The Living End, catalog number 0756. Number 44 was The Gone Weight, a track from 12th Apostle, Corwood catalog number 0760. Number 43 was Talk That Talk. That was taken from The Living End, number 0756. Number 42, Lonesome Company, a track from The Rocks Crumble, Corwood number 0746. And finally, Carnival Queen, number 41, from Modern Dances, Corwood 0752. Join us next week when we will be counting down Julian Dale's Jandek Top 100 Songs, numbers 40 through 31. In the background, an excerpt from Nocturne 2 from the massive release, The Song of Morgan. That's catalog number 0811.

And I think we'll close with another version of Fishing Blues, a live version taken from the release St. Louis Friday catalog number 0816, recorded live at the Billiken Club, St. Louis, Missouri, on March 21st of 2014.

0: time for Jandek, episode number 105. Jandek's top 100 numbers 50 through 51 was produced in Cypress Lake Studios here on the campus of the University of Louisiana at Lafayette. I'm Cecil Doyle. Join us next week when once again it will be time for Jandek.
1: This is Henry Fogel. 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Mozart's 22nd Piano Concerto, Tchaikovsky's Romeo and Juliet, and Richard Strauss's An Alpine Symphony. Takashi Asahina on the next Collector's Corner.
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Good evening. Welcome once again to Night Train here on KRVS, 88.7 FM in Lafayette and Lake Charles. I'm John Green, your host, and for the next 2 hours, I'll be playing jazz. On tonight's show, some of the musicians include Duke Ellington, the Garth Alper Trio, Wayne Bergeron and his band, Paul Desmond and Jerry Mulligan. As usual, we have three featured CDs. First one of those from Michael Wolfe, the pianist. It's a brand new one on the Sunny Side record label called Bounce. Then, about halfway through the show, we're going to finish up the two CD set that we started a few weeks ago from the late Harold Mayburn, the pianist. The Iron Man Live at Smoke. This is the second disc in that set on the Smoke Sessions record label. Then, toward the end of the show, we're going to start a new 2-CD set, another Smoke Sessions recording. It's Nicholas Payton, Relaxing with Nick. And again, that's on the Smoke Sessions label. So, lots of good jazz. Hope you enjoy the show.

Duke Ellington and his orchestra. Actually, it's about three different orchestras that he had over the years. This is a compilation CD, Duke Ellington, the best complete RCA Victor mid-40s recordings, released on RCA Victor back in 2000. The tunes we heard were first In a Sentimental Mood, and that is a special request from my good friend Laura, and In My Solitude, Duke Ellington. Well, we're just getting Night Train underway for another week here on KRVS. Let's listen to the first of our three featured CDs now. This is from the pianist Michael Wolff. His brand new CD on the Sunnyside record label is entitled Bounce.

Michael Wolfe there on the piano, backed by Ben Allison on the bass, and Alan Mednard on the drums, from their brand new Sunnyside recording, Bounce. The tunes that we heard were, first of all, the title track, Bounce, then Chill, Caribbean Rain Dance, Long Lost, Resuscitate, and finally, Cool Kids. All but the last of those was written by Michael Wolfe, and the last one was written by Nat Wolfe. I think he's his brother. 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Up next, the Garth Alpert Trio from their CD, Canvas.

That was Garth Alper on the piano, Jay Jackson on the drums, and Jay Ecker on the bass. It's from a 1997 CD entitled Canvas. The tune we heard, Flickering Wicks. Well, here to remind you once again, you're listening to Night Train here on KRVS 88.7 FM in Lafayette and Lake Charles, and I'm John Green, your host. Now let's listen to the second CD in that two CD set. We started, maybe a month or so ago. The late Harold Mayburn on the piano, Eric Alexander on the tenor sax, John Weber on the bass, and Joe Farnsworth playing the drums.

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Frederick Alexander. She's out of my life. Frederick Alexander. Joe Farnsworth. John Weber. Thank you.

Harold Mayburn there on the piano from that disc on the Smoke Sessions label, The Iron Man Live at Smoke. This is the second disc in a 2-CD set. The tunes that we heard them play were, first of all, Nighttime in Tokyo, She's Out of My Life, and finally, How Insensitive. That's an Antonio Carlos Jobim tune, of course. Harold Mayburn, The Iron Man. 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Now, Wayne Bergeron.

Wayne Bergeron and his orchestra. It's from a 2007 Concord Music CD entitled Plays Well With Others. The tune we heard them play, of course, was Georgia. Well, you're listening to Night Train here on KRVS 88.7 FM in Lafayette and Lake Charles, and I'm John Green, your host. Now let's listen to the last of our featured CDs, this one from the trumpeter Nicholas Payton. Relaxin' with Nick, it's called. Just released on the Smoke Sessions Jabs label.

Nicholas Payton on the trumpet, piano, Fender Rhodes, and vocals. Peter Washington, bass, Kenny Washington on the drums. From that brand new Smoke Session CD entitled Relaxin' with Nick. That's the first of the two-disc set. The tunes that we heard tonight were, first of all, Relaxin' with Nick, the title tune, C, El Guajiro, and finally, Stablemates. We will play the second of those discs sometime in the not-too-far-distant future. Well, I want to remind you one more time, you're listening to Night Train here on KRVS 88.7 FM in Lafayette and Lake Charles. That just about does it for our show tonight. We're going to go out with Paul Desmond, the alto sax player, and Jerry Mulligan, the baritone sax player. This is from one of their collaborations, actually recorded back in 1962, but re-released. Re-released on the BMG label in 1996. With them are John Beale on the bass, Connie Kay on the drums. The tune we're going to hear them play, Stardust. Stay tuned now for DeJama Garnier's Passport to Modern Jazz. Till next Tuesday, this is John Green. Take care.

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9: From WHYY in Philadelphia, this is Fresh Air Weekend. I'm Sam Brigger. Today, novelist Maggie O'Farrell. She wrote the book Hamnet and co-wrote the screenplay for the film adaptation. She has a new book called Land, about a father and son mapping 19th century Ireland after the devastation of the Great Famine. Also, we'll hear from historian Elizabeth Stordor Pryor. She spent her career tracing the racial slur, the N-word, through slavery, Jim Crow, the civil rights movement, and hip-hop. But what she didn't tell her students, even some of her colleagues, was that her father was the comedian who put that word at the center of American comedy, Richard Pryor.
10: I mean, I was a scholar of the N-word, and so obviously is he.
9: Her new book is Something We Said, Richard Pryor, A Notorious Word, and Me. And book critic Maureen Corrigan reviews the latest by classic scholar Mary Beard. First, the news.
11: Live from NPR News in Washington, I'm Windsor Johnston. A bill that would provide the Department of Homeland Security with an additional $70 billion for immigration enforcement is heading to the House after passing the Senate. NPR's Sam Greenglass reports Democrats opposed the measure, but it also exposed divisions among some Republicans.
12: There's always been this small camp of Republicans willing to criticize the president. What I think this blow-up did is reveal maybe more widespread frustrations below the surface. Mm-hmm. And it also tested how far those frustrated members are actually willing to go to push back. These tensions were already simmering as Trump started endorsing primary opponents to incumbent members of his own party this spring. But the thought of taxpayers possibly compensating January 6 rioters may have been a breaking point for a broader swath of lawmakers who lived through that day.
11: That's NPR Sam Greenglass reporting. The prediction market companies Polymarket and Kalshi are spending millions of dollars on influencers to promote the sites on social media. But as NPR's Bobby Allen reports, some of the creators are spreading misinformation about elections.
13: Polymarket and Kalshi are paying influencers up to $500 per post to spread the word about prediction markets, where people can bet on everything from the color of President Trump's tie to war to election outcomes. In recent weeks, some of those paid influencers have been spreading fabrications about the Los Angeles mayor's race, claiming without evidence that the process has been beset with fraud. After NPR pointed this out to Kalshi, the company asked influencers to take down posts. Polymarket never responded to requests for comment. Misinformation experts say it's a preview of what's to come ahead of the midterms. Fears also persist about the markets themselves, which can be manipulated by bad actors or bettors aligned with one candidate. Bobby Allen, NPR News.
11: More Ukrainian drones attacked targets in Russia's former capital, St. Petersburg, overnight. The strikes were the second this week and appeared timed to an economic forum headed by Russian President Vladimir Putin. NPR's Charles Maines reports from St. Petersburg.
14: The extent of the damage from the attack was not immediately clear, but authorities said air defenses had intercepted over 140 Ukrainian drones in all. The situation prompted the region's governor to instruct city residents to stay in their homes. Authorities throttled mobile internet service, thought to help guide the drones to their targets. The attack came on the final day of the International Economic Forum, an event used by Russian President Vladimir Putin to project Russian economic and political might. In public remarks Friday, Putin dismissed an offer by his Ukrainian counterpart, Volodymyr Zelensky, to hold face-to-face peace talks and said Russia would meet its military objectives. Charles Maines, NPR News, St. Petersburg.
11: This is NPR News in Washington. The Democratic Republic of Congo is reporting more than 70 new confirmed Ebola cases, increasing the total number to just over 450. Michael Koloki reports the U.S. Centers for Disease Control and Prevention warns the outbreak could become the largest on record.
15: Congolese authorities said the new cases were in the country's Ituri and North Kivu provinces, with officials warning that the latest figures demonstrated, quote, rapid and continuous community transmission. Meanwhile, the CDC cautioned that without large-scale and sustained public health interventions, this Ebola outbreak in DRC and Uganda could surpass the outbreak that started in West Africa in 2014. Earlier, the World Food Program said that unless there are enhanced response measures to the outbreak in Congo, the country's health and food crisis could worsen. For NPR News, I'm Michael Kaluki in Nairobi.
11: A federal judge has struck down a Trump administration policy that restricted immigration benefits for people from dozens of countries. The policy was enacted after last year's shooting of two National Guard members. The judge said the policy left immigrants in legal limbo and accused immigration officials of disregarding federal law. The restrictions affected people from nearly 40 countries and blocked final decisions on applications, including asylum, work permits, and green cards. I'm Windsor Johnston, NPR News, in Washington.
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9: This is Fresh Air Weekend. I'm Sam Brigger. My guest, author Maggie O'Farrell, is best known for her 2020 novel, Hamnet. It was adapted into a movie last year, and Jesse Buckley's performance as Anya Shakespeare, William Shakespeare's wife, won Buckley an Oscar. O'Farrell co-wrote the film's screenplay with its director, Chloe Zhao. Hamnet is a fictionalized version of the story of William Shakespeare and his wife, Anya Hathaway. It's about how they meet and fall in love, marry, and have children. Their young son, Hamnet, dies from the plague. The grief shakes the family and leads Shakespeare to write his play, Hamlet. O'Farrell's novel, Hamnet, won Britain's Woman's Prize for Fiction. Maggie O'Farrell has a new novel called Land. It takes place in Ireland in the 1860s, beginning with Tomás and Liam, an Irish father and 10-year-old son, out in foul weather, mapping a peninsula as part of the British Ordnance Survey of Ireland. Tomás, somewhere between employed and indentured to British soldiers, is tasked with modernizing the maps of Ireland. Something magical happens on the peninsula that forever changes the trajectory of their family and compels Tomás to move his family from the tight quarters of their city's one-room apartment to an abandoned cottage on the peninsula and begin an agrarian life. There are many abandoned cottages and houses and villages throughout Ireland, as the novel takes place only a decade or so after the country's great famine. The countryside has been emptied out, with millions lost to the famine and to emigration. Tomás is in part mapping the erasure of those lives from the land. O'Farrell has written 8 other novels, children's books, and a memoir called I Am, I Am, I Am, 17 Brushes with Death, about, well, her brushes with death, nearly being murdered, nearly drowning, and her childhood encephalitis that left her with various balance and spatial recognition challenges. Maggie O'Farrell, welcome back to Fresh Air.
18: Thank you so much for having me. It's lovely to be here.
9: So can you tell us what the spark was for your new book, Land?
18: Oh, well, I'd say it crept up on me very slowly. I've always really been interested in the life of my great-great-grandfather, on whom Tomás, the character, is based. He worked for the Ordnance Survey in Ireland in the mid-19th century, just after the Great Famine had taken place. And I thought about him for years, and I thought about his son for years. His son was my great-grandfather, and he took a very different path in life initially from his father's. He became a Jesuit, which, as anyone knows anything about Catholicism, is not a job you just happen to fall into. It's something that you really, really commit yourself to, and it takes years to train. He was a Jesuit for a while, and then he left, quite astonishingly, hence my existence and the existence of all my cousins and siblings. And he came full circle and became a mapper like his father. So the two of them was always really interested in me, but I could never really see a way forward to making it into a novel until I was on a train a few years ago on the way from Belfast to Dublin. And just suddenly, and I wish this happened more often, Sam, but the very first line of the book just slid into my head, which is, his father was ever a man of few words. And it was a really extraordinary. I've never had this experience before. As soon as I had that first line, I could suddenly see the path of the whole novel. I could see how I could do it.
9: So, I mean, not to give too much away, but this book does really map the history of your family there.
18: Well, it's based on the lives of what I could find out of the lives of my great-great-grandfather and my great-grandfather, which wasn't a huge amount, to be honest. But I've woven a novel around the scant details that we have about them.
9: Your father used to read to you Irish folk tales as a kid.
18: And only Irish folk tales. He would only ever read Irish folk tales to us.
9: And I sort of see magical elements in your books. There's hag stones, these like special stones, magical stones. There are these magic wells. You have people who are closely tied to nature and tend to have sort of extrasensory perceptions. What did you take from those folk tales in writing your books?
18: Well, my father would only ever read, as I said, only ever read Irish mythology to us. And at the time it used to annoy us a bit because we used to beg him to try and read the Moomins or Pippi Longstocking to us, but he would only ever read Irish myth. But actually now I see that it forms that world and those people and the narrative rules inside these myths form part of my storytelling DNA in a way. And it was really important to me to try and transpose as much of that atmosphere of those tales to this novel. So in Irish mythology, the land itself it's like a character. It has opinions. It can change the direction of its human compatriots. Trees can speak. It has opinions. It's actually a person that interacts in a say, or it's an entity that interacts with the plot. And I really wanted that to come across in the novel. And there are certain elements of the novel that lean heavily on Irish myth. There's a fish in the novel, which is quite important. I did at one point come. I write in a studio at the bottom of the garden, and I did come up, and I said to my children, I think my novel's going to have a talking fish in it, which they're teenagers now. They were a little bit sceptical about that. But the fish are very important in Irish mythology. And there's a wolf hound in the novel called Bran, and he's called after Finn McCool's dog.
9: You were born in Ireland, but I don't think you spent much time living there. Is that right?
18: No, as you can probably tell by the way I speak. No, I left when I was really young. I was born in Derry, and then we moved to Wales when I was still quite young, and then Scotland.
9: You said that you're wary of claiming Irish heritage. So where does the idea of Ireland fit into your identity?
18: Maybe I said wary, but I think, I can't listen to myself in my very British voice saying the sentence, I'm Irish, just because it just sounds grating to my ear, and probably, I'm sure, to other people's too. So I think it's a strange thing. You know, I think anyone who doesn't grow up in the country they were born in, or has maybe an accent at odds with their name, as I do, there's always a sense of a kind of ghost self that walks along beside you, and you always have this awareness, I think, of what could I have been, who would I have been if we had stayed. And I know that I would have sounded completely different, and I might have been a different person. But I suppose I feel quite Irish in Britain, and I feel when I'm in Ireland I feel quite British, just the way I talk, although my passport is Irish and always has been, and I'm very proud of that.
9: Did you have any hesitancy about writing this very Irish novel because of any of those feelings?
18: I did, yes. I do, I suppose so. Yeah, I don't ever, I hope nobody feels like I'm trespassing on anyone else's beliefs or, but it was a story that just wouldn't go away. And I don't know who else would have written about my great-great-grandfather.
9: Right, yeah, I mean, it is based in your family history, so
18: yeah,
9: it does seem legitimate.
18: I mean, yeah, I remember I was worried about it. I was talking to my husband, and he said, to be honest, he said, you've got more right to write this than you have about 16th century England or Renaissance Florence. And I thought, oh, yeah, that's true, actually. I hadn't thought of it that way.
9: So, you know, America is often called a country of immigrants. It's a lot more complicated than that, but and I don't want to get into that. But I was wondering what you think it means for Ireland to have such a history of emigration, of so many people leaving. Like, how do you think that plays out in Irish identity?
18: I've heard it said that Ireland's biggest export is not, in fact, Guinness, it's people. And I'm sure that's true. I think it's... Yeah, I mean, it's inevitable, you know. And I always think emigration is usually at the heart of it a sad story, isn't it? And when I think about those people who left their homelands, not just Irish people, everywhere, in the 19th century or whatever, it was such an extraordinary thing to do. And I know some of them, it wasn't by choice, particularly in Ireland, but... You know, it's such an extraordinary thing to leave your homeland knowing that the people you're saying goodbye to, you will, in all likelihood, never see them again. And in a lot of cases, you wouldn't be able to communicate with them again. If, you know, if you happen to be literate, or if your family happened, or friends and family were literate, you could potentially write to them, but that wasn't always the case. So, it beggars belief, really, that you would say goodbye to your friends and family, and that was that. You wouldn't see them again.
9: My guest is Maggie O'Farrell. Her new novel is called Land. Her 2020 book, Hamnet, was recently made into a film of the same name. We'll hear more of our conversation after a break. I'm Sam Brigger, and this is Fresh Air Weekend.
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0: This is Fresh Air Weekend. I'm Sam Brigger. Let's get back to my interview with novelist Maggie O'Farrell. Her new book is called Land. She's written many other novels, including Hamnet, which was turned into a film last year. She co-wrote the screenplay. So Maggie, your book Hamnet tells the story of Agnes and William Shakespeare, the family they create, the death of their son Hamnet at the age of 11, we think, and the grief that they suffer, and then the play that Shakespeare writes, Hamlet, that comes out of that grief. As a young person, you were obsessed with the play, is that right?
1: Yes, I studied at school when I was 16 for my Scottish Highers, and I absolutely loved it. I fell for it in a big way, and it really got under my skin. I particularly loved the character of Hamlet, who felt like sort of a brother to me, in a sense. I think he appeals to a certain type of teenager.
0: Well, it's kind of emo, isn't it, the play?
1: Yeah, just that teenagers who wear a lot of eye makeup who hang about in graveyards, and that was definitely me at the time.
0: How did your understanding of the play change, and Shakespeare change, when you learned that he had a son named Hamnet, that that was a name at the time that was interchangeable with Hamlet, and that he wrote the play after the death of his son?
1: I was very lucky in many ways that I had a particularly brilliant English literature teacher called Mr. Henderson, and he told us as we were studying for the play when we were 16 that Shakespeare had a son who'd been called Hamnet, and that he died aged 11, and that Shakespeare had gone on 4 years or so later to write the play Hamlet. And I was, even though I was a really long way off from being a writer and a parent, this really struck me, and I remember putting my finger over the L in Hamlet on my school copy and taking it off again, thinking, that's strange because it's the same name. And I knew that it was hugely significant that nobody would casually give a play and a prince and a ghost the name of his dead son.
0: I have to admit that I found the book very hard to read because I knew going in that Hamnet was going to die. And it gave me this feeling of foreboding that I've often felt as a parent, this sort of constant vigilance that, you know, something is going to go wrong, that I need to be watching out for it. And even like now when my kids are in their teens and 20s, that feeling never really goes away. And I was just wondering, were you trying to create that feeling in the reader?
1: I think the engine behind me writing Hamnet was a dissatisfaction with the way Hamnet himself had been treated by scholars and biographers of Shakespeare. You know, you read these incredible works of scholarship, these huge biographies about Shakespeare, and Hamnet is lucky if he gets maybe one or two mentions. And his, they say that he was born, and then they say that he died, and his death is all too often, for me anyway, wrapped up in statistics about Elizabethan child mortality.
0: Right, which seems to try to soften the grief that people would feel.
1: Yes, the implication is that because it was, you know, death, you were lucky, you know, I think it was you had a 1 in 5 chance of reaching your 5th birthday in the 16th century in England. There was no shortage of things that could fell you, unfortunately. But the implication is that somehow it was less upsetting because you just had to get used to it. And I never believed that. And there was one book in particular that had the sentence, "It is impossible to know whether or not Shakespeare grieved when Hamnet died." And I was so furious about that, I threw it across the room, because I don't believe that anywhere in time, anywhere in the world, it's anything less than catastrophic to lose a child. I just don't believe it.
0: I mean, which is hard to imagine, considering, like, who wrote better about grief than Shakespeare?
1: Well, yes, you just want to direct them and say, have you read any of the plays? have you listened to, you know, Constance in King John talk about her son and him dying? You know, I mean, obviously, I think we all know that's nonsense. You don't have to be a parent to know that's nonsense. So I think I just wanted to, and I always felt that Hamnet, the boy, had been relegated to a footnote in his very famous father's story. Mm. And I wanted to bring him out of the shadows and say to the people, to readers, you know, this child was important. He was loved, he was grieved. And without him, we would not have Hamlet, and we probably wouldn't have Twelfth Night.
0: You say that that Hamnet is relegated to a footnote. Shakespeare's wife, Anne, or Agnes, I guess the names were interchangeable as well, maybe had a slightly longer footnote, but not any better, correct?
1: No, her footnotes were quite unkind, I think. yeah, again, scholars have always tended to only tell us one story about her, one narrative, which is that she was an older peasant woman who lured this boy genius into marriage. And people have written things like he hated her and he ran away to London to get away from her. He regretted their marriage. I mean, none of which there's any evidence for whatsoever. I couldn't really understand where all this hostility towards her came from and why people are so determined in a way to give him a retrospective divorce. And actually, I found a lot of evidence that they did love each other instead. So I wanted to, again, invite readers to forget everything they think they know about Anne Hathaway, which she's always called, I don't know why, even though her name was Shakespeare for most of her life. And just to say, actually, maybe they did love each other. Maybe theirs was a partnership.
0: So, as I said, it was very hard for me to read Hamnet, sort of thinking about myself as a parent. Did you have similar feelings writing it as a parent yourself?
1: I did find writing the scenes of Hamnet's death and the subsequent scene of his laying out for burial very hard to write, it's true, I did. And I didn't write them in the house where my children live. I actually wrote them in a really old shed in the garden, which has since blown down in a gale. And I had to do it in sort of 10 or 15 minute intervals. So I would write it and then I would have a walk around the garden to kind of decompress and then I would go in again. And the two scenes probably took me about a fortnight to write. And they were really hard. But I wanted them to be hard, actually, partly because I felt his death had been so downplayed and overlooked and wrapped in statistics. I wanted it to give it the dignity I thought it deserved.
0: Now, you were on the show in 2017 talking about your memoir, but I just had a couple chapters I wanted to talk to you about, if that's okay. One in which you talk about your childhood encephalitis that almost killed you and left you with lifelong spatial challenges. One of the challenges that you dealt with was you were left with a stammer. You went to a speech therapist in your 30s, I think. That seems to have helped a lot. And what did you learn from the therapy?
1: Oh, so much. I started stammering as quite a young child. And when I was little, it manifested as the kind of classic repeated syllable. And for a while, I think as a child, I remember thinking, maybe no one else can hear this, because my family didn't react. But then, it wasn't long until someone at school made fun of me, and I thought, oh, okay, no, they can hear it. And by the time I was a teenager, somehow it had kind of morphed into this complete blockage. So if someone asked me a question, I didn't want that repeated syllable to happen, so I just kind of locked my throat. And so I did just, I would go completely silent and not be able to speak at all. And, you know, I think all stammerers have a collection of sounds that are probably

0: of sounds that are problematic for them and them alone.
1: That trigger the stammer.
0: Yeah, there's usually a kind of problem letter or a pronunciation or a diphthong or a collection of letters that's problematic. One of mine was M, which is very tricky when your name's Maggie.
1: Great, so,
0: yeah, no, thanks for that. So actually what you learn to do at a very young age is you learn about the flexibility of language. So if somebody around that time had asked me, what's your name, because I couldn't launch off on an sound, I would launch off on a different sound and I would just try to rush into it. So I would say, you can call me Maggie, and hope that I was able just to vault over the problematic You know, I don't think I would be a writer unless I was also a stammerer. It gives you a huge sensitivity to language. And I think any child who does stammer or stutter is able to come up generally with maybe 7 or 8 synonyms for a word in almost instantaneously, because you're always looking for the line of least verbal resistance. And in a conversation, even now, I still am thinking several interlocutions ahead and thinking, okay, well, if I want to avoid that sound or that word, which is really hard, even now I practice and practice and practice and practice any kind of public reading I have to do. And I have a special reading copy of my book, which I cross out words that are problematic and I put notes to myself, or I remind myself when I need to breathe.
1: So you don't try to avoid those words when you're writing?
0: No, that's one of the absolute joys of writing, honestly. So being a writer is, obviously being a stammerer and a writer helps you because you can perform these. You've been performing grammatical and semantic gymnastics since you were tiny. But also just, I cannot express, Sam, the joy of typing and watching all those words just coming out with nothing to stop them. It's, even now, it gives me such a thrill. So I decided, and actually I was 40 when I thought I really need to go and get some speech therapy. And what happened was that I was on a programme of live radio in Britain and someone asked me on air to read something in one of my books, and it was so terrible because that was unexpected. I wasn't prepared. And there was a moment of kind of absolute dead air where I couldn't get the words out. And the presenter was looking at me and the producers were looking at me. And honestly, even now,
1: that's making me sweat.
0: Yes, exactly. Yeah. It was horrible. And I came out of that interview and actually I remember thinking, I don't have to say a name, I can just say she. And then I did it and it was okay. I got through it. But honestly, I've never quite recovered from that. And
1: well, so I'm sorry to spring a reading upon you today.
0: No, it's fine because I've got it all marked up. And I thought, okay, I really have to do something about it. So I did go to a speech therapist and she said to me, you know, what's the worst thing? And I said, well, it's the worst thing is if I stammer. And she said, but why? If you stammer, why is that so bad? Why is it so terrible that somebody knows? And she asked me to keep a stammering diary. And one of the weeks I went, I'd gone into a chemist to pick up a prescription. And they'd asked me my name and I couldn't get it out. And the woman behind the counter laughed and said, oh, you've forgotten your own name. And I came out feeling so humiliated. And I told the speech therapist about this. And I said, this was a moment which I stammered really badly. And she said, you need to look that woman in the eye and you say, I have a stammer. And she said, I want you to practice it now. Say it to me. And so I said, I'm sorry, I have a stammer. And she said, no, don't apologise. Just put it out there. And she said, if the woman in the chemist can't cope with it, that's her problem. But you tell her, be upfront about it. And it was, it's such a simple piece of advice. But I think, you know, as a child and as a teenager, you become so used to hiding it and so used to thinking, I need to conceal this from people because people might find out I have a stammer. And, you know, it took me until I was 41 for someone to say, it's okay, just tell people.
1: What does it mean, though, for you to have spent so much time like hiding this part of yourself, only to reveal it to thousands of people in a memoir?
0: Well, I never really talked about it before, I'd written about it in fiction. I wrote about that illness, or I gave it to someone else. I gave it to a character and someone else in one of my books called The Distance Between Us, which I suppose was a kind of start into thinking about it or analysing it. But I think I realised that it isn't something, you know, as you get older, I think you realise that you can't really leave these selves behind, that they all travel along inside you, like those Matryoshka dolls. So I suppose, I think your attitude to these things changes all the time, doesn't it? The way, wherever you are on the continuum of your life, you look at things differently.
1: Well, Maggie O'Farrell, thank you so much for coming on today.
0: That's my pleasure. Thank you so much for having me again.
1: Maggie O'Farrell's new book is called Land.

0: She also wrote the novel Hamnet, which was made into a film of the same name. Mary Beard taught classics for most of her life at Cambridge, but her career has also included popular television shows and books that reach a wide audience. Our book critic Maureen Corrigan says Beard's latest book, Talking Classics, illuminates a lot about the ancient world and our own.
1: Wine comes in at the mouth and love comes in at the eye. That's a line from a Yeats poem, appropriately entitled A Drinking Song. Love did indeed come in at the eye for the distinguished classic scholar Mary Beard. In her new book, called Talking Classics, Beard, who grew up middle class in an English village, recalls being taken as a child by her mother for her first visit to London in 1960. They wandered through the British Museum and stopped to see the mummies. Beard, however, became curious about a display case featuring everyday objects, including a 4,000-year-old piece of bread. Beard's mother tried to lift her up for a closer look. But as Beard confesses, in the droll way that has endeared her to millions of readers and television audiences, the attempt failed because I was a heavy and wiggly child. Along came a kindly curator who drew keys out of his pocket, unlocked the case, and held the ancient piece of bread in front of little Mary Beard's eyes. As Beard says, that experience was what the ancient Greeks would have called a moment of thauma, meaning wonder or wonderment. I don't think it's fanciful to say that Mary Beard has spent her life unlocking the deep past and encouraging thauma in the rest of us. Most of Talking Classics is drawn from four lectures Beard gave at the University of Chicago in 2023. If the word lectures makes you want to head for an exit door, you don't know Mary Beard's style. This is a public intellectual who uses terms like slime bag to describe Medea's husband and who advises everyone to dial down the pious reverence when considering the ancient world. Beard also has little love for the exclusionary side of studying the classics, or for those conservative traditionalists she dubs the column crowd, who want to erect classical architecture in contemporary cities because of the authority it appears to exude. One of the many hard questions Beard considers in this book is whether classical architecture and statuary are irredeemably tainted by the uses to which they've been put by, say, Mussolini or today's far-right racist groups. Beard reminds us that there's also radical disruptive power in the classics. Among the revolutionaries she names with more than a foothold in classics are Karl Marx, Nelson Mandela, Eldridge Cleaver, and Bobby Seale. The overarching question about the ancient world that structures Beard's slim little book and her life's work is one that she says was very nearly drummed out of me when I was a student. What on earth was it like to be there? I'd say it's also the question that powers the geyser of contemporary reimaginings of the ancient world, among them novels like The Song of Achilles and Circe, both by Madeline Miller, as well as the forthcoming Christopher Nolan film, The Odyssey. As much as she treasures connection with the deep past, Beard cautions us that the classical world is also unthinkingly alien, sometimes almost incomprehensible. It goes right down to everyday ideas about the body, the self, and to such basic questions as, who am I? Don't forget, Beard says, that most people in antiquity would have no clue what they looked like, except from their wavering reflection in a pool of water, or from a dull outline on a piece of polished bronze or silver. No wonder so many ancient jokes hinged on issues of mistaken identity. The payoff, to put it bluntly, of studying classics, and more broadly of a humanities education, is, according to Beard, best encapsulated in a phrase she gleaned from a colleague who said, "Classics teaches you to read difficult things." Beard goes on to elaborate that, in a global environment of fact-dodging, misreporting, conspiracy theories, fake news, and outright lies, skills in reading difficult things are those that the world most needs. Like that ancient hunk of Egyptian bread that fascinated Mary Beard as a child, Talking Classics offers readers plenty to chew on.
0: Maureen Corrigan is a professor of literature at Georgetown University. She reviewed Talking Classics by Mary Beard. Coming up, we hear from Elizabeth Stordor Pryor, a history professor at Smith College and the daughter of legendary comedian Richard Pryor. This is Fresh Air Weekend.

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2: This is Fresh Air Weekend. I'm Sam Brigger. Our co-host Tanya Mosley has the next interview. Here she is.
3: About a decade ago, my guest, Elizabeth Storter Pryor, was on the road as one of the country's leading scholars of the most charged racial slur in American English, the N-word. A history professor at Smith College, Pryor was giving lectures on the N-word and the use of it during slavery, Jim Crow, the civil rights movement, and the hip-hop generation. But every night, after the lectures ended, she'd have this weird reoccurring dream about her father saying something to her that she couldn't quite understand. Her father is the late Richard Pryor, the legendary comedian who in the 70s took this divisive word and made it the engine of his stand-up. Here he is in 1968 and his first comedy album with a bit about a black superhero.
4: And I always thought, why I never had a hero, a black hero. And I always wanted to go to movies and see a black hero. I figured out maybe someday on television they'll have it, man. Like you see on television, they come out. Look up in the sky. It's a crow. It's a bat. No, it's super.
3: And yet, for all of Richard Pryor's influence on American comedy and music and culture, his daughter Elizabeth never told a single audience in her academic circles that Pryor was her father. Her new book, Something We Said, Richard Pryor, A Notorious Word and Me, is part memoir, part history of a word that her father, late in his career, swore he'd never say again, and that his daughter has been trying to understand ever since. Elizabeth, welcome to Fresh Air.
5: Hi, thank you so much for having me.
3: You're a leading scholar in the N-word. Your father is probably one of the most famous people ever to use the word in his stand-up. And here you are, living this life, not telling anyone that he was your father. I actually want you to read an excerpt from the book. The first time you told folks, it was at a Smith talk, and it was 2016, so not that long ago. Can I have you read that passage?
5: Sure. I started with a joke. Out of nowhere, an eager student in my class asked, "Have you seen Blazing Saddles?" Then I leaned forward with a psst, which was funny because my father, who happens to be Richard Pryor, co-wrote the movie. The audience roared. It was the first time I'd ever said publicly that I was Richard Pryor's daughter. I wasn't just revealing a family connection. My father was an essential part of the work I was doing. He used his platform to influence public discourse about American racism, and he used the N-word to do it.
3: Thank you for reading that. Why did it take you so long, Elizabeth, to tell folks your dad is Richard Pryor?
5: I mean, that's a great question. I think I was the last person to know that this connection mattered. Mm. I kept, you know, feeling that feeling of coincidence. And the end of his life had been really hard and painful. I kind of wanted to keep it to myself. I didn't want to hear those recurring overtures that people made. You know, they became overly intimate in asking me about the relationship that was fraught and complicated. Mm. so I kept it close to the chest.
3: I was also wondering, to be a child of a famous person and someone as famous as Richard Pryor, there has to also be an identity issue too, right? You're your own person in academia, and he is known as a comedian. Was there ever that tension for you of wanting to make a name for yourself?
5: I felt like if I was going to own my father, it had to be organic and real. Like, I didn't feel comfortable just bragging about it, even though I should have. I mean, there's a lot to brag about there. Mm-hmm. But it just wasn't my nature. I wanted it to make sense if I was talking about him. And it's this is what this journey was all about. It ended up making sense. I mean, I was a scholar of the N-word, and so obviously is he.
3: What had been your relationship with the N-word? Had you ever used it? Had you heard it in your life? What was your relationship to it?
5: I mean, I had a super complicated relationship to it. My mother was white. My father was obviously black and Richard Pryor. He used it on stage. One of the first meaningful conversations I ever had with him as a little girl, he told me, don't let nobody ever call you that. Mm-hmm. And then he used it. Mm-hmm. And then his friends used it. And I was trying to figure that out. You know, so, and then I would hear different reactions of people in my life using it, like, for example, like kids on the schoolyard. But the teachers didn't tell them to, you know, they didn't get in trouble the way they did with other swear words. And yet, to me, this was the worst swear word because my father said, don't let anybody ever call you that. Mm-hmm. This is something you better knock somebody out if they use with you. And you've got to not only protect yourself, but other black people, too.
3: He's telling you, don't let anybody ever call you that. And yet there is the, some might say, the hypocrisy or the contradiction that then he uses the word in a subversive way.
5: I mean, I think it's really important to emphasize that when I'm saying that he used the word, that it was in the subversive way, that it was the language of protest, and that he was building on a black tradition of protest, that black people had used this word kind of as a slap in the face to white racism. You know, we know how to take our punches and our knocks, and we're not afraid of this thing that you're trying to demean us as. And so bringing that use, the way that black people perceived of the N-word onto stage was really powerful in the 1970s. People weren't really doing that, but always as a form of resistance and protest, not in the way that, you know, white racists had traditionally used the word.
3: I should also say for the audience, we're saying the N-word, but that was not a phrase that was even used back then. You know, we're doing that because we can't say the word on air, and we don't generally say the word. But it's really interesting how that phrase, the N-word, has become the way that we can describe it, which is fairly new, right?
5: I mean, yeah, I had a really funny conversation with my daughter who was born in 1998. And when she was in college, she went to a college about a half an hour from the college where I teach, Smith College. And she would come over and we'd do homework together. So I had a bunch of things pinned on the wall for this research. And one of them was, when did people first started saying the phrase the N-word? Mm-hmm. And she said to me, Mom, what do you mean, when did people first start using the phrase the N-word? And I was like, what do you mean? Mm. When did people start? Because, and I asked my students too, and it never dawned on them that this wasn't something, I didn't grow up with that. It's that people either said the N-word or they didn't, but they didn't say the phrase, the N-word, right? But my children grew up in an era where there is a surrogate phrase to replace it. And that puts you in different relationships with that word and the meaning of that word. So it was really interesting, and I discovered that, you know, the big turning point was the O.J. Simpson trial, really. I mean, black activists had been using the phrase the N-word in the late 80s and early 90s, but the O.J. Simpson trial and some pre-trial motions is what put that phrase on the map.
3: Yeah, it became then part of the lexicon to use.
5: That phrase. And so when I watched the news clippings from them, there are newscasters, white newscasters on the news, just saying the N-word, the actual word, before that. ABC News, you know, just saying it.
3: Your father, he was born in Peoria. He was raised in a brothel. His mother worked in the brothel.
6: He watched his father beat his mother. He was abused. His mother left when he was 10. And he put that all together in a way that like no one had ever seen before, where we were laughing almost to keep from crying. When did you first come to see or understand that your father had these broken parts of him?
5: Honestly, I think it was partially in the I knew it. Of course, I've heard the comedy, you know, people would tell me, you know, your father was raised in a brothel. I don't remember him ever saying that to me. I mean, I certainly wasn't introduced to my great-grandmother, you know, this is Mama, she's a madam, she runs a brothel, right? This is my great-grandmother. Mm-hmm. You know, she, you know, cooked great food and was mean. Like, that's what I knew about her. Mm-hmm. But I do think, in part, it was the process of writing this book. Like, there was something about my memories that had been locked in childhood. I don't know if this makes sense to people, but I had only ever come in contact with them as, like, the 11-year-old. Mm. And it was as a woman, as a professor, as a mother myself, that I came to this to understand, like, holy moly, like, it's not the sex work. Because, like, I think there are a lot of people who are raised around sex work and, you know, have their stories to tell as children. But it was the vulnerability of that for him, that he didn't know how to navigate it. And the brilliance of being able to tell those stories to people and make them funny. And not just funny, like, laugh at me, but also universal. Like, people could relate, like, oh, about parenting. Like, he described his father as an 11 o'clock N-word. Because you had to be home by 11 o'clock, even though the party didn't start till 11:30. You know, like, these are, you know, everybody could relate to that. Mm-hmm. But he was describing a very harsh and scary man when he did it.
6: There's this tender moment where you were 11 years old, and there's this poem that you written for his 38th birthday. He asked you to read it to the family. Can I have you read it now?
5: Sure. My daddy is the famous Richard Pryor. Yes, how famous, how famous. Of course I love him, and I'll always be proud, but I really get sick of all the crowds. I think he spends all his day long trying to help someone who started out wrong. He never seems happy, though always so sad. Now they remember him that he's cool and he's bad. He's got the money to do what he wants. Some people want the money to do what they want. They hurt him, they slap him, inside out. But that doesn't matter, because he's Richard Pryor, no doubt. It doesn't matter, it's the money that counts. This is a story so sad and so true. He has trouble picking his friends, and that makes him blue. My daddy.
6: That's my guest, Elizabeth Pryor, reading a poem she wrote for her dad, Richard Pryor, when she was 11 years old. He was so moved by it, he carried it in his pocket for weeks. You now, as a woman, reading this and knowing the totality of who he was now through this new lens, why do you think he was so moved from it, aside from the fact that you were his daughter?
5: I don't know. I'm thinking that I haven't really thought about this before, but I feel like my father had a superpower of really being able to see people, really being able to see them and understand them, you know? And I feel like maybe he felt seen too. And that was important to him as a person who could see.
6: Hmm. There's a pivotal moment in your father's career where he visits Africa, the continent. He goes to several places, Kenya and Nairobi, and this is 1982 that he comes back and he decides to get on stage and talk about this experience and told the world what he decided regarding the use of the N-word. Let's listen.
7: And I was sitting in the hotel and a voice said to me, said, look around, what do you see? And I said, I see all colors of people doing everything. You know, and the voice said, do you see any n-? I said, no. And said, you know why? Because there aren't any. And it hit me like a shot. I was sitting there, I said, yeah, I've been here 3 weeks. I haven't even said it. I haven't even thought it. And it made me say, oh my God, I've been wrong. I got to regroup. I mean, I said, I ain't gonna never call another black man. You know, because we never was no. That's a word that's used to describe our own wretchedness. And we perpetuate it now because it's dead.
6: That was Richard Pryor in 1982. And, oh gosh, Elizabeth, he built his career on that word. And here he is on this stage saying, I have grown. I have learned something new. What did that moment mean for you?
8: Oh, I remember being so proud of it. I felt like we were finally, like, aligned in this particular way. Because for me, as a biracial person, the N-word, I always knew it wasn't my word. Certainly the way black people used it with each other. And I longed for that. Not that the word is so great, but there's something happening when black people are using it together that is great.
6: Did you ever try?
8: I did. I did with my black friends, and they were like, do not do that anymore. You do not have the flow. You must stop. But I felt, yeah, I was proud of it. I felt proud of it.
6: Did you guys ever talk about it?
8: We didn't talk about my feelings about it, but my father did tell me.
6: Right.
8: He made a point of telling me. So in that way, I think it was important for him, but not necessarily about what it meant when he was on stage doing it, because that felt like it was for all black people to me.
6: You know, he started to get sick around the time that hip-hop really was making its ascension. But, you know, it was being used. The word was becoming part of the vernacular. What do you think he would think about the next generation and the way that it was used? I mean, because he also didn't get a chance to see, say, someone like Kendrick Lamar win a Pulitzer Prize, which is a whole nother level of acknowledgement to the purpose of the use of the word beyond it just being a filler word, you know?
8: Right. I mean, I'm not going to pretend to know what my father would think, but I will say that one of the things I admire about that moment when he disavows the word is he said that this is for me. I'm not telling you what to do. You know, this is for me. And I think there is a piece where he understood that the word had a function in black culture. He does talk about, though, as an artist, like losing control of what the word was doing. Like he was trying to do something good by doing that. And then it did take on a life of its own.
6: How has teaching this word changed for you now that you've gone through this process?
8: Teaching the word is still incredibly difficult, I have to say. The conversations are always hard. But I feel like it's important because my students walk away knowing that this is not a conversation, like I said, about free speech. It's really about how we interact, how we want to bring as many people as we can to the table. And if we do that, that means that we're going to be thinking about who we're sitting at the table with and how things will impact them.
6: Elizabeth Storter Pryor, thank you so much for this conversation and thank you for this book.
8: Thank you so much. It was a pleasure.
2: Elizabeth Storter Pryor's new book is Something We Said, Richard Pryor, A Notorious Word, and Me. She spoke with Tanya Mosley. 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Our digital media producer is Molly C.V. Nesper. For Terry Gross and Tanya Mosley, I'm Sam Brigger.
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17: You're listening to KRVS. I'm Megan Constantin. I'm so happy to introduce a segment that will air the first full weekend of each month during Encore's time slot. It's called Quasadi, hosted by Julie Babineau. Join Julie as she gives you a chance to connect with and hear stories from culture bearers in various roles who actively keep Louisiana culture alive. Stay tuned. I'll be back in the air chair next week.

0: That was Junior Melanson with Having Fun. And we sure did this episode of Kwasa D. You are tuned into Kwasa D. I'm your host, Julie Babineau. Kwasa D aims to celebrate the people of Acadiana who are prolonging and promoting Louisiana culture. Today, we have a part one of a two-part series with Kylie Griffin and Gracie Babineau talking about being songwriters and creating new French music. 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
1: Thank you so much for joining us today on Encore. We are with Miss Kylie Griffin and Miss Gracie Babineau of Vermilion Parish, and they are here to talk about songwriting and being songwriters of Vermilion Parish and creating new music. 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
2: My relationship to Vermilion is where I was born, in Kaplan. I'm from Erat, though. But I just love it. I grew up farming crawfish in Pecan Island.
3: Is that Abram Memorial Hospital?
2: Oh, I don't know.
3: Is that what it's called? Abram Memorial?
2: I don't know.
3: My mama would know.
2: Yeah. You're cutting this out. You know?
3: I just had to say it, though.
2: Okay. Oh, I don't know.
4: It's the only hospital in Kaplan.
3: Yeah.
2: It is. Yeah. It's just that in the nursing home.
4: You're right by the baseball field.
2: I was. Jason, too.
3: Wow.
2: Yeah. Yeah. So, yeah, you know, my roots are here. I never thought about music, though, necessarily, until I got older and realized that it's a huge part of who we are. And being a musician, that's a great way to express ourselves. And I feel like Vermilion Parish is kind of, I don't want to say underrepresented, but kind of like the underdog sometimes. But there's a ton of good musicians that have come out of Vermilion.
3: I agree with that. So did you start more band music, or was it always traditional?
2: I did start in band, yeah.
1: What was your band instrument? This will tell me all I need to know about you.
2: Oh, my gosh. Okay, well, it's tricky, though, because I feel like with instruments, it reflects your personality a lot.
1: I agree.
2: But, see, my mom did not want me to have that. So I was forced into playing flute, which is very much not like me. Very much not like me. And I was like, please let me play the trumpet. Please, please, please. But at the time, we just couldn't afford it. So that didn't happen. And 3 years later, my mom did. Like, I was in high school and everybody was so supportive of me playing that, and it took off so quickly. And then French Horn my senior year. And it wasn't until the UL Tradition of Music program that, you know, with band, sometimes you can only go so far with the way that it's taught, and you need a large amount of people to sustain that sort of environment. But at home, I taught myself keyboard, and I would write songs at home all the time. Yeah. I just never had support in doing that. Mm-hmm. And I felt like I could never finish a song, because in my head, every song had to follow the structure of a pop song.
1: Yeah.
2: And the way you sang had to be in the same style. And so I would write, you know, these verses and choruses, but my, I guess, hiccup was always the bridge. And
4: You have to have one.
2: Yeah. As a middle school student, you know, in my head, in high school too, I would do it. That's what I thought. Mm-hmm. And it wasn't until I started in the Tribe Music program at UL that I realized, oh, wait, I don't need all this. Like, the accordion sings and has its part, and then I sing.
1: Right.
2: And we just feed back and forth. Like, that's it. So that really gave me my confidence to go back into that songwriting process that I did when I was a kid, and feel good about it.
3: Shout out Dr. Chad.
1: Yeah, Chad Huva.
3: There are no rules when it comes to traditional music. Or if anything, very little rules. You just play.
1: You just play.
2: Yeah.
3: And you, Gracie?
1: And you, Gracie, what is your connection to Vermilion, music, songwriting? I know I could probably answer this for you, but I'm going to let you do your own talking.
4: Okay. So, me and Julie are from Forked Island. So, we're from
5: Southern Vermilion Parish, Forked Island, and Cow Island. There is a difference. And I guess the connection is just that all of our family is from here. You know, we've most of our life has been in Southern Vermilion Parish. We had a brief tenure on the north side in Covington, but we all ended up back here, and it's my favorite place in the entire world.
3: And music. What? How did you start music? Playing on the table? Pretending you were a country singer?
5: So, well, yes, I did love Oh Brother, Where Art Thou? And you're going to talk about me being up on the table, but you was right there with me. Right on the side of me. But I started, I guess my first introduction to like French music and the French language that I can remember was at FIEB in first grade. We had Miss Judy Broussard as our teacher, and it was before like, I guess French immersion and stuff was maybe a bigger thing, but Miss Judy, she took it upon herself to teach all of her first graders how to count all the way to 100 in French, you know, Christmas songs, all our colors, our days of the week. I do remember that I was the first one to count from 1 to 100 in French in my whole class, and I got an alligator pencil. And yes, but that was my first sort of memory of learning Cajun music and learning Cajun French. And I loved it so much. That was my favorite thing ever. But we started, or I guess I started playing Cajun music a few years later, maybe not even a few years, in 2005, after Hurricane Rita. We were staying with some family after the hurricane, and one of the people in the house was learning how to play the accordion. And me and Julie, I feel like we tell this story all the time, but we didn't have too much else to do. Besides what you said, Julie, Minesweeper on the computer.
3: Yeah, the pinball.
5: And then the exercise ball. Do you remember that exercise ball we'd play with? But the other thing was the accordion. And I knew what it was. Like, I had heard it before. Mom and them, we always listened to K-Ball and stuff on the radio, especially Paul. And so I was like, well, you know, that kind of looks fun with all those buttons. And, you know, you push in and out. And it's also very loud, which I liked that about it too. And so I started playing accordion like that. And then 20 years later, I'm still playing it.
1: Yeah. So what is your experience being a musician from Vermilion Parish? Is there anything that sets you apart, sets you different, or that you feel that being from this area has given you that sets your music apart from maybe an artist from Lafayette?
2: I don't know much about the differences musically between the areas, but the areas are different. For instance, growing up, I went to Delcom before I moved to Erath. Some people don't know that. But I live.
5: I won't tell nobody.
2: Well, here I am on the radio telling everybody. Yeah, when they hear La Louisiana, they hear me rap, I'll say, well, that's the Delcom in me, you know, that's my shrimp boots. But, you know, I would tell people, well, I have a Erath address, like I live in Erath, but I had a Delcom phone number. So how does that work? But there's a thing about, there's just something about being where you're from. You can't be from other places.
5: Yeah.
2: Like I would never say, we laugh because I said I was born in Kaplan. And then I quickly told you I'm not from Kaplan.
5: Yeah.
2: You know what I mean? But it's like, and not to, this is not talking bad about any other place. Mm-hmm. I just feel like people, they feel at home and people are a certain way, just like the language and the dialects are different in different areas.
5: Yes.
2: So I think musically, I don't really feel that there's a difference in that way, but maybe in the way that we talk or the way that we carry ourselves. I always thought that we were like coastal Cajuns.
5: Yes.
2: But you know, when people talk about the Cootie or the Mardi Gras and stuff like that, like we don't really do that too much down here. Yes, of course, we're bringing it back for the kids and trying to preserve the culture. And I think it's important, but it wasn't until a few years ago, I started to realize, wait, like there's Prairie Cajuns. And like my grandma was actually from Cutoff, mm-hmm. and my grandpa was from Bacon Island. And it's just like the coastal people are a different type of people. They're the fishermen, you know, they out in the water on the marsh, they go hunting, all the kids that we taught for years with the duck calls, you know. And so I also feel like there's this air about people in Vermilion. Like as there's a saying, I was saying it at Hideaway on Friday. You could tell a Cajun from a mile away, but to their face, you can't tell them nothing. Like they just so stubborn, they don't listen.
5: I love that. I'm like,
2: so I know you should. So I feel like musically, I feel like you can't, like, don't tell me nothing. Mm-hmm. I'm just, I'm gonna,
5: do
2: my music. Yeah. My music is going to come out the way that it comes out. And the only person who's going to change something about it, if they don't like it, is me. Mm-hmm. If I don't like it, then I'll change it.
5: Right.
2: And I kind of feel the same way about your music, Gracie, like, or the Papino Sisters music. You can hear in the sound that it's different and unapologetic.
3: Right.
5: Well, I would say that because I know that, and maybe it's coming from writing music for from such a young age, combined with the fact that our parents didn't really listen to Cajun music. So there was this fusion already around us when it came to music. And so whenever we first started writing, I mean, very early when we started playing, 10, you know, 11 years old, maybe earlier, you're going to try to tell a 10-year-old what she can and can't do when she writes her little song in the room, you know? But you know what I'm saying? I know.
2: Right. And you want to be supportive, you know, especially with a young child. You don't.
3: Expressing yes. Emotions, that's a big
2: thing. Yeah.
5: And so they're like, I think that's a great way that you put it, is that we write what we like. And hopefully someone else likes it too. But at the end of the day, we're the ones that have to live with the and love the songs that we end up writing.
2: Right. And you're being very vulnerable.
5: Oh, for sure.
2: Putting that music out there.
5: For sure.
2: So, and then I think too, if you're playing with a band like we do, the band members love it too.
5: Right.
2: So, you know, and you're doing this as friends. It's not like, we briefly mentioned these pop stars earlier, but they are doing it for money and fame and to go for. And maybe that's not how they started, but that's usually the route that they take. And what we do, you know, we're not here trying to be famous.
5: Right.
2: We're living our culture and trying to preserve it for the next generation and just have fun.
5: Yeah. And I would say too that, you know, the difference between Vermilion Parish music and being a musician versus Lafayette, I think that especially Vermilion Parish, like, you know, South, it was so isolated for a long time and like from the rest of, you know, the big cities, that a lot of the musicians there, they were doing exactly kind of what we're doing. They were making music that they liked and then playing it for the people around them. And so there was this sort of isolation, but not in a bad way, to, how do you say? It was, there wasn't a lot of people to mimic. You know, there wasn't all of this exposure to a lot of these different Cajun musicians that were coming through. You know, a lot of the influence that I've found in Vermilion Parish music comes from Texas. It comes from, you know, swing, Texas swing and country music and things like that. But in terms of the Cajun music, it was just you were playing what you liked. You were playing what your neighbors liked. And, you know, I heard.
3: Can I dance to it? Yes or no?
5: Yes. But in other places, maybe like in Lafayette, there was so much more people and there was so much more material to kind of copy. And I don't say it in a bad way, but just you had more access. So
2: I think so too. Vermilion Parish has a lot of blues. You know, like when I think about the way Jason plays harmonica,
5: I know.
2: I mean, in both of our groups.
5: I know.
2: it's like I just had that realization.
5: Yeah.
2: It's not your typical traditional Cajun harmonica playing, which I love, by the way.
5: Yes.
2: But it's just Jason. And I can't tell Jason, oh, well, you need to be this certain way. And every musician brings to the group their own personality, their musical, you know, personality. And I think with most of the people being, Jason's from Vermilion Parish as well. And he's older than us. So he grew up listening to a lot of different types of music as well. but you know, there was a lot of swamp pop here too.
5: I love swamp pop, and I love swamp pop.
2: I feel like all of that though kind of plays into the ecosystem of the musical.
3: There's more than just Cajun music coming from Vermilion Parish. There is so much.
2: Yeah.
3: There is, like, even in the past musicians.
5: Yes.
3: Sammy Kershaw. I was listening to his songs today. He's a big time country artist.
5: Yeah, like, and we love Sammy Kershaw.
3: Just great country.
5: Yeah.
3: And it's so exciting that there is so much different music coming from Vermilion Parish. It's not just what we think of as Cajun.
5: Yes.
2: I just had this realization too. Like, we're sitting here talking about Vermilion, but the whole state of Louisiana is just like, oh my God. Like, we're so spoiled with music that we can divide it into areas and talk about what musicians come from this little pocket of the state. But I think people here, we're spoiled and accustomed to it. It's funny that we can even sit down and discuss differences between places. That's actually a very beautiful and unique thing to do.
5: I never thought about it like that, but it's true.
2: Yeah, Greg, at home, the kids have been listening to the Cupid Shuffle and dancing, of course. Yeah. And I said, yeah, he's from Louisiana. He's from like Lafayette. And Greg had no idea. I'm like, really? Dude, if you would look up how many people, I mean, there's a guy, I don't know if he's from Lotte or maybe that area that just came out with that, some with the horses.
3: Oh, a dance?
2: Yeah. I guess
3: boots on the ground.
5: Y'all would know because y'all are around children.
2: I don't know. You might have to cut out this part.
5: But, well, I just found out. I found out that Frank Ocean went to UL.
3: Yes. One of my kids told me that today.
5: I love Frank Ocean, and he went to UL. So,
2: yeah,
3: there's something in the water, like, definitely, and it's probably not good.

0: That was two originals from our guests today. The first one was La Louisiane from Poisson Rouge, written by Miss Kylie Griffin, and Hey La Ba by the Babineau Sisters, written by Gracie Babineau. Your next episode of Kwasa D will air on July 4th and 5th. 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
1: Thank you for joining us on Kwasa D. We are with Miss Kylie and Miss Gracie, Kylie Griffin and Gracie Babineau of Vermilion Parish, talking about songwriting today. Miss Gracie, why do you write? I know that's a really broad question, but essentially the bottom line is, why do you write music? And what kind of music do you like to write the best?
2: Okay, so I think that there are, for me, two parts to why I write music. The first one is that it's in my brain. Do you know, like, it's something, it's a way that my brain works. It's a way that I process emotions and

0: And my medium for feeling things is through songwriting. And so there's the first part. It's a very personal sort of need for me to do. But the second thing is that I think that songwriting and the words and the music is the most efficient, but also the most powerful way to share our culture. I think that someone might not like the food, you know.
1: No.
0: Well, I know. But, you know, there's just, you might not want to learn French, or you might not want to learn how to play, or you might not want to learn how to cook, or you might not want to fish, or whatever. These different aspects of Cajun culture that are so near and dear and are so important, but it's very easy to listen. It's very easy to listen to music. And inside that song, you can put, you know, little words or phrases that are entrenched in these different areas of Cajun culture, prairie, swamp. I always tell people we marsh Cajuns.
2: And yes, we do have web.
0: Yes, we do have webbed feet. but the history, you can put history into the song. You can put advocacy into the song. You can put so much. And so I think it's just such a wonderful art form and such an accessible way for people to share and to remember and to pass on Cajun culture.
3: Miss Kylie, why do you write? Why do you write songs? And what kind of songs would you say you write?
1: Well, I will have to piggyback off of what Gracie said, because I think as musicians, it is true that it lives in your head. You probably bop around to it. Making rhymes up all the time, you know? Mm-hmm. So much.
2: You just did. Oh, you did? Rhymes up all the time.
1: All the time's up? Yeah. Oh my God. I love it so much. But the other thing you said, which I agreed with, was a form of therapy. Music could be happy and joyful, and like you just want to dance, right? Mm-hmm. A lot of our music, if you can't dance to a song of ours, like I don't want to play it. Or it has to be the right tempo that people can dance and enjoy, because that's part of the culture. But I will say there has been many times where I have been upset about something, and writing songs and getting it out has been my therapy. Mm-hmm. And then I feel better about it. So one of those songs is Pauvre Bête for me. And I won't say, you know, too much about it, but I will say that after I wrote it, I felt so good.
0: Or what I found too is that you have a song in your head and you're writing the lyrics, and then all of a sudden you're like, oh, that was what was bothering me. Like it was able to like put a name to what you were feeling that you didn't really realize mm-hmm. that was the problem or that was the emotion.
1: Yeah. And it's just kind of like it leaves.
0: Yeah.
1: Those emotional things that you deal with. But I think some of the songs that I write too, they're all very different. And I think maybe that's a reason because mm-hmm. of the therapy aspect of it. Every song comes across as being different.
0: Yeah.
1: So of course, like I will say like, oh, I would love to write a waltz, but sometimes those songs I just can't finish but whenever there's a message or there's a feel, like it's going to come out, and I'm going to make sure that it comes out, because it has to. It's going to make me feel better. But, you know, we've written songs that sound a little bit more like the slow two-step Creole type mm-hmm. sound. That one was about dancing and forgetting, and that was based off a situation that I had dealt with. I told you about Pauvre Bête, La Louisiane, mm-hmm. and the rap just comes full force, and people are usually like, whoa, what is this? But that's what I was feeling when I lost my grandma, and I lost the French, most, you know, the majority, 80% of it. Mm-hmm. That's what I was feeling at that time. And looking back, it's so powerful and it's so meaningful and it's still here, but I can look at it and say like, I got it out.
0: Yeah.
1: I said what I needed to say through music. You Only Love Me Sometimes, a slow tune, you know, other artists though do that. Taylor Swift, they'll say, don't date her. She'll break up with you, write a song about it.
0: I think I feel so blessed to be a songwriter in Louisiana who's Cajun, because we have a wonderful reason to write music.
1: We do.
0: We have, you know.
1: And Cajun.
2: What's that reason, Gracie?
0: Well, because we're

0: melody. And I just was like, I think this is what the melody should be, and this is what the lyrics of that chorus should be. And I know I sent you a voice note. And I think I remember being like, I'm so sorry if this sounds so crazy and insane. But I sent it to her, and she was like, okay, come over next week. And then we just played it, and it, I don't know. I think that that's a lot of the reason why our music sounds the way that our music sounds, is that you and I have very different preferences in terms of what we listen to in our free time, but we've grown up playing together. And so there's this sort of, she knows exactly what I'm looking for, and vice versa. But then also we've grown up writing songs together. And so then it's just kind of blossomed into its own little style.
1: I agree with the bass lines though.
2: Isn't that?
1: I didn't mention this, but you and Greg, Julie and Greg both play bass. Yes. So that's another thing, but teamwork, girl.
2: I know.
1: It's not always just one sided.
2: Yeah.
3: This is Kwasa D, and I'm your host, Julie Babineau. I am with Miss Kylie Griffin and Gracie Babineau today, two songwriters from Vermilion Parish. Our last question today is, do you have any influences, people who write or have written in the past music that you feel like come out in your music?
0: Who's that dog for, Julie?
1: Watch that dog, y'all. Sorry.
0: You gotta keep that in, Julie Ryan. So I have a few off the top of my head that I would say are music or songwriting influences. The first one is Belton Richard. Mm-hmm. I think that whenever I think about the Cajun music, like the traditional Cajun music, which is such a loaded term that I dislike, but whenever I think about original Cajun music for me, it's people like Belton Richard. It is people like Wayne Toups, not Nathan Abshire or Dewey Balfa. And we learned those later. But I think Belton had such a way of incorporating the popular music of his time. And then, I mean, Un os va don mio is a beautiful song. That is just, it's gorgeous. And so in terms of Cajun music, I would say probably Belton Richard. But then on the other side, I would have to say like Bob Dylan has been a huge influence. I think he's an absolute genius. Bonnie Raitt as well. I think that she's amazing as well. And so I kind of grab from anybody, but I really just will listen to the song. And if I like a line, I like the line. So.
1: Yeah. I mean, I also grew up listening to Wayne Toups. I think we all did. It's just part of that. Yes. That we're just that generation that grew up on him when it was new, something mm-hmm. that, you know, and it makes you move, you know?
0: Yes. It's exciting.
1: Right. But I think too, what's kind of sad, but also very beautiful, is that a lot of times we don't have women to look up to.
0: I agree.
1: But we are those now.
0: That's crazy.
1: The next generation. Yeah. So, you know, having recordings, like I think about Julie, the kids that you teach, the little girls,
0: right?
1: Like they look up to you. I know that they do. And I know that whenever I taught them, same. And, you know, I know that we don't see ourselves as that because we just do it for the love of our culture. And the kids we love, you know, they're just like our babies.
0: Yes.
1: So you don't think like, oh, I'm their role model. Like that's too rigid. It's not a relationship like that, but they're going to have women to look up to that we didn't, you know, most of the women come from our generation.
0: Right.
1: And I learned playing in Zydeco Band at UL, we're playing all these tunes, right, that were recorded by men. And I had to seek out other accordions in different keys because I couldn't sing.
0: You can't sing it. It's too low.
1: It is.
0: Yes.
1: Or it gets to the point where it's too high. Like it just depends.
0: Yes.
1: And so for me, I don't think that yes, I listen to Wayne Toups. I listen to all the great Lee Benoit, you know.
0: Oh, I love
1: it. Wait, doesn't he have the boogie shoes? You know, you're talking about the modern.
0: Yes, and Junior Melanson with having fun. Oh,
1: yeah. Yes. So listen, and I taught some of the kids at ERATH how to line dance to that a while back.
0: I love that.
1: And then Addison Broussard, she asked me, she wanted to dance to it or something. I said, girl, tell me what songs you

0: want to learn, and we're going to try to figure it out. And I mentioned that one to her, and she loved to dance to it so much. She was like, yes. So she played it for Allstate, and it's just,
1: that is so cool.
0: It is so great that, you know, we have those relationships with them, but, I don't think like growing up, like I didn't have that, but you're influenced by all the music around you. So yes, it doesn't have to be like this mushy type story. Like, right, oh, this person was my idol or whatever. It doesn't have to be like that. I mean, when I think about La Louisiana, I hear Alicia Keys and Jay-Z.
1: Right.
0: You know, like, yes. That's what we grew up listening to. So, yeah.

0: Yo, this is Josh Menard. Catch a melody you've hummed all of your life, a rhythm you instantly fall in step with, a lyric you know by heart, even if you don't speak the language it's in.
1: Yo, what's the deal, man? Why you backing on moves? I don't want any specifics, I just want to know you so I can show. No one could do you better than me. Have you floating home on the cloud of even...
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0: That's the best I can do.
1: Hey, man. What's that? You know what? I was listening to the radio last night, bro. I heard this song, bro. I was like crazy, man.
2: Oh,
1: this song
2: like
1: this? Crazy, bro. Shut him down, bro. That's that song. We make a Zydeco song like that, man. Man, I'm telling you, bro.
2: Move, bro.
1: Come on, bro. Let's try it. Come on.
2: All right, bro.
1: One, two, three.

0: 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And I'm so excited for my new show, Welcome Kind Stranger, here on KRVS 88.7 FM. 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
6: Bon matin, ce matin, ce qui vous a tapé un beau samedi. Want to send condolences out this morning to the Deborah D. Skinner family. Deborah Denise Skinner was born May 22nd, 1959 in Lake Charles, Louisiana, and was the beloved daughter of Leona Berry and a woman of deep faith. She was a devoted member of Word of Hope Family Worship Center, where she worked faithfully and joyfully. And they're having her visitation this morning from 9 a.m. to 11 a.m., and that's at Word of Hope Family Worship Center. That is on Prion Lake, 3975 Prion Lake Road in Lake Charles. And her funeral services will be at 11 a.m. at Word of Hope Family Worship Center. And her burial will be at St. John Cemetery in Kinder, Louisiana, after the burial. And Deborah Skinner had a life of many things. She accomplished many things in her life and was a very busy woman. 39 years with Entergy, retiring as a respected procurement specialist known for her dedication, professionalism, and steady presence. Just want to send condolences out to the family this morning. Know she will be greatly missed by those who loved her and cared and knew her and went to school with her in the big town of Oberlin, Louisiana, where she graduated. And just want to wish the family all the best to kind of hold on. She all right. We the one got to worry. Also want to let you know that Ricky Guillory, who is Margaret Fontenot Guillory, Ricky passed away yesterday, and there's no arrangements for him yet. Ricky Guillory is originally from the Opelousas Mallet area. I want to send condolences out to the family, Margaret. And for those of you who may not know, that is Mary Ann Goodley's brother-in-law, because Margaret is Mary Ann's sister, and it's her husband who passed away. Ricky Guillory passed away. No service arrangements have been created yet. So just want to pass that on, as we do. That's what we do here at KRVS, because we are a family radio station. And remember, you're home when you're with us.

I'll say good morning to my family, Bobby, Mac, Megan, Melanie, Marley, Mason, Maverick, and Matthew this morning. Hopefully all of you guys are having a great day. Also, Kevin, you and your big boss over there, hopefully y'all having a good day.

Big Truck, happy birthday, brother. Hopefully all is well. You got all them great presents when you woke up this morning right on the side of the bed. I know that new wife got all that good stuff for you.

Vous êtes à écouter le programme des Haricots sont pas salés à ce matin avec MC. On sera ici jusqu'à 12 heures. Just want to let you know what's going on. They got Zydeco in the park today, which starts at 6 p.m. If it's 6 a.m., we would be there now. But 6 p.m. from 6 to 8, and the band is from 8 p.m. until, and it will be with Mr. DJ Troy D. and Rusty Matois and Brian Jack, and that is happening today. G-Money Entertainment present. Kids under 12, you don't have to pay, and gates open at 5. DJ starts at 5 p.m. Showtime is going to be from 6 to 10. No, I mean, from 8 to 10. Well, 8 until. Let's do it that way. No ice chests allowed. Vendors are going to be on site. And that is coming today. So be ready for that. And that's what we got going on. Also, tomorrow is Creole Day, Creole Culture Day. And that is tomorrow from 10 a.m. to 4 p.m. And we will be recognizing a gentleman that would be getting the Catalong Heritage Award tomorrow. And that will be at 10 a.m. And we just want you to come out and support and help us out at Creole Inc. And Dr. Kenshin is going to be recognized at the Catalong Creole Heritage Award. Just want to congratulate him on all of that. That will happen tomorrow at 10 a.m. And this is at Vermilionville, 300 Fisher Road, tomorrow. So we got a lot of things to do. Dancing tonight from 6 to 8 and 8 until, and that is going to be at True Friend Hall. So be ready for that. Ricky Venable, Mule Call Shine, coming out to you. And for Ricky, your favorite song, and many other people like this song, and it's coming to you. Mule Call Shine.

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1: We still have a lot of warm and humid air along the Gulf Coast, along with a low pressure system, partly cloudy, and showers and thunderstorms. Pretty good possibility for us today. We'll be in the mid 80s. Overnight, a few showers till about midnight, and then some clouds will be in the mid 70s. We'll start off Sunday with fair weather, mix of sun and clouds. We're headed for the mid 80s with scattered afternoon showers and thunderstorms. Really humid, though, our heat index tomorrow, upper 90s. I'm meteorologist Steve Hamilton.
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Well, good morning and bonjour, monsieur, madame. 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Good morning, ladies and gentlemen, and of course, welcome again to Zydeco Sanfasale. Every Saturday morning, we try to come here and entertain you with the best in sounds of Zydeco music. And I'm understanding right now that you are being entertained continuously with good Zydeco music. I know, for an example, a person that listens to every Saturday morning, and a bunch of them, this one here is on her front porch and dancing to the music. And I'm telling you, she's all by herself because her husband says he can't keep up with her because she's dancing every song that is being played. But anyway, ladies and gentlemen, we have Creole Day coming up tomorrow, starting off at 10 a.m. to 4 p.m. And there's a lot of good things, and we want you to bring your children. Just bring your kids over here, and you'll find that there will be some interesting things here on Creole Day. We do it once a year in June, so come on out there and celebrate Creole Day. And you just walk on in there, and you'll see there's a bunch of things that need to be absorbed. And you're going to have good music. And tomorrow, the award, the person who will be recognized for the Catalan Creole Heritage Award, will be Dr. Kinchin tomorrow. So come on out there and enjoy yourself. Also, there's a big things that are taking place today up in Parks, Louisiana, but it's going to be at the True Friend Hall featuring Rusty Matoy, DJ Troy D, and Brian Jack, and many others going to be there. So go on out there at the True Friend Hall and enjoy yourself. That's what you got to do. Good morning to my son, John, and Joey. Joey just got back from a trip abroad in a European country. And safe trip. And he called and let us know that he's back safe on the ground. And John is doing his thing right here and enjoying his farm with his five goats, five chickens, and a horse, and a dog named Marley. And Marley is spoiled. Every time I get there, driving my little pickup truck, Marley comes to the fence and show me love. And she's a lovely dog. And, of course, Reese, my little dog, is jealous. He just barks and says, what happened? My love is being spread. Anyway, ladies and gentlemen, enjoy the show on this good Saturday morning. I'm expecting a guest, and there's going to be Shane Bernard and his son and Horace Trahos coming up, and they'll be arriving very shortly. And first of all, I just want to introduce to you someone, a young man. So I want you to stay tuned in to this station of KRVS. This is your station, ladies and gentlemen. So keep supporting it.

I want to send condolences out to the Drusilla and Jason family this morning in Big Mamou. They're having her services today, and her service is starting at 11 a.m., and that will be at St. Luke Baptist Church in Mamou at 1301 2nd Street in Mamou, and that is from Ms. Drusilla and Jason. And left to cherish her life is her son, Ricardo Goodley of Mamou, and two sisters, Elaine Noel and Sheila Joseph, one brother, DeAndres Jason, and seven grandchildren, five great-grandchildren, and a host of relatives and friends. And Owens and Thomas Funeral Home is handling the arrangement. Her services is going on. Going to start at 11 a.m., and I'm sure they're having the viewing now until time of the service.

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1: John.
2: Yep.
0: Okay, on you, cuz.
2: Yep, I got it done. And all right, ladies and gentlemen, we're back live in the studios of KRVS, and we have some special guests in the studio this morning, and we have a special, I mean, extremely special guest, and I'm going to introduce the rest of it first of all. We got Horace Trahom.
3: Good morning
2: to you.
3: Yes, sir.
2: And we're glad to have you here in the studio.
3: I'm happy to be here.
2: And Horace has his accordion. And then we have Shane Bernard here is also in the studio with us this morning.
4: Good morning, Mr. John.
2: And then the special guest is Andre Bernard. And now, Andre, do we want to say... You got to say good morning.
5: Good morning.
4: he already told me, Mr. John, I don't want to talk. I don't want to talk. I play, but I don't want
2: to
4: talk.
2: Shane, whatever happened to him, because your son doesn't want to talk, but Shane is the one who always talking.
4: Well, that... I guess
2: you put your mic up to you, man. You can't. People can't hear you.
4: I try to get him like that want him to start talking, but he's very shy. Okay. And then I get it. That's how I was when I was small. So
2: yeah. Now Andre is the reason why we brought him in here as a special guest. He plays an accordion, and I understand that. His dream is to try to play the music, and he's playing the music of the old Clifton Chenier music. Mm-hmm. That's the Clifton Chenier, the king of Zydeco. And now we're going to hear something from him, and he is 9 years old. He is 1 year older than me. So...
4: If really the audience... Believe that, Mr. John. We're gonna let it go.
2: When I said he was 1 year older than me, you should have seen his frown. He had a little frown on his face, ladies and gentlemen. But anyway, ladies and gentlemen, Andre competed in Zydeco Extravaganza last weekend, or weekend before, and I thought it would be somewhat interesting to have him come here in the studios of KRVS, and also to introduce him to the listening audience throughout the world. So, Andre, would you play something for us? Here we go.
4: Little solo.
6: Calendar.

0: Very good.
1: That's wonderful. Wonderful. Can you teach me how to do that? No? No. What do you mean no? You don't want to teach me how to...
2: You can't teach a dog old tricks, huh?
3: I don't know how to teach.
1: Oh, you don't know how to teach. Just like a teacher that teaches you. So what grade are you in?
3: Third?
2: No, grade. Fourth.
1: Oh, you're going into the fourth grade. Well, I'm just in the third grade. Ladies and gentlemen, you have to see the expression of this young man's face. Now, we're going to try to take a picture of that and he playing his accordion and his expression on his face. Now, you're going to play another one for us? What do you want to play?
3: I-A-I.
1: What? Ay-yi-yi. Ay-yi-yi. Like you stepping on my toe? Like ay-yi-yi? Like an ingrown toenail?
0: Ay-yi-yi.
1: All right, you got it, Andre. Let's hear you.

0: Oh, ladies and gentlemen, let me tell you, you have to be in the studio. And this is the reason why we tell you every day, every hour, and every time we get an opportunity. We want to make you feel at home right here. And the studio wants you to feel that way. So, Andre, you are an amazing young man. Why you like to play this accordion? You can talk to me. Talk to your father. Just talk to me. What you say? Talk in the mic. Just talk in the mic. Just say, look at me and say what you'd like to say.
1: You know, Mr. John, I'm going to take it. When my wife was pregnant, she would come with every gig that we play. She was 9 months pregnant, dancing on the dance floor. Mm-hmm. So he got music in him, and I guess it's in their bloods. And he told me a few years ago, he said, "Dad, I want to play accordion." I said, "Well, you want one like on Cajoras?" He said, "No, that's not what I want."
0: No.
1: And he did that like an old man. "No, that's not what I want." So I said, "What you want?" He said, "I want a piano accordion." Well, I said, "That's kind of big." I said, "You can handle that?" He said, "I'm going to sure try." So he bought that himself. He saved his money himself. He bought his own accordion. I'm proud of him.
0: Very good. Very good, Chad. This is very good, though, because you're teaching him the responsibility of wealth and earning things, and that's what's good. And then you have an uncle here that plays an accordion. What do you like about your uncle? does he play the music that you like? Mm-hmm. Oh, really? Ah. Now, what is it that you play that you like that you can play from your uncle? You got something you want to play?
2: You know, most of the Clifton Chenier songs.
0: Oh, yeah.
1: Bojack, you know.
0: We're going to play one more now. We're going to play one more. Okay? Let's play one more and let's see
1: what you want to do.
0: What you want to play? Tell the audience what you're going to play now. Just see.
1: I'm coming home.
0: Mm-hmm. Oh, I'm coming home.

0: just simply amazing. I just can't believe that a little man like you just be able to play this kind of music and shape. And thank you very much. And I want to hear one single song from your Uncle Horace. And you see. And Big Booty Judy.
1: Big Booty Judy.
0: So, Horace, I'm turning it over to you now. Let's go.
1: You want Big Booty Judy?
0: Whatever you want to do.
1: Whatever I want to do.
0: Yeah.
2: Wait, hold up.
0: We're going to change now to... Now Andre is going to do the rumboid, and his father's going to do the accordion.
3: Well, Daddy's going to save the accordion. That's what Daddy's going

0: listening audience information to the young man who is playing the accordion is Shane Bernard's son and the nephew of Horace Traum. So, ladies and gentlemen, let me tell you, I appreciate y'all coming in.
1: Thank you for having us.
2: Thank you for having us.
0: And this was lovely. I would love to be able to get some voice out of this young man right here. But
2: say, Paul, it ain't going to happen. It's be honest, Mr. John.
0: Yeah.
2: Even at home, it's hard for me to even talk to him. He go to his mama before me.
0: Oh, yeah. Well, if his mother was here, she probably would.
2: No.
0: Ladies and gentlemen, thank you very much for listening and enduring it. But however, I want to.
2: Before you let me go,
0: yeah.
2: I need to say hello and good morning to my wife, yeah. Angela, and also my little girl, Zoe.
0: Oh, where's Zoe?
2: Zoe, that's my little dancer. That's my,
0: she should have been here.
2: Well, she wants to stay home with mom.
0: Oh, she wanted to stay home?
2: Yeah.
0: And Horace, you want to say hello? No? You're just as quiet, okay? And you want to say hello to your mother? No? Okay, good. All right. And back to the studio, and they were just listening, and they're not listening over there. So they're busy talking over there instead of

Want to wish a happy birthday to Miss Hattie Caesar Goodley. Just want to make sure I put that Caesar in there. Don't get mad, Martell. It's all good. You're Caesar too. But anyway, want to wish you a happy birthday. Hopefully all is well. I know Martell got that big present for you. He gonna give it to you. Just ain't showed up with it yet, but he gonna bring it on there. Hopefully y'all having a great day today, all of you and Hattie, your family. Say happy birthday. They're so glad that you're doing what you're doing, and I'm glad you're doing what you're doing. You're doing a great job with my cousin Martell, and Martell, you're doing a great job being a good husband. Thank you guys for what you do for us.

0: Vous avez écouté le programme des articles qui sont passés à l'air ce matin avec MC. And we got Sean in the house this morning. Morning.
1: What's going on, man?
0: Not too much, man. And just want to thank you for doing the song for my brother.
1: Yes,
0: that's a great thing. And I get an opportunity to hear him to talk about your dad.
1: Yeah.
0: Yeah. You put both of them in there.
1: It was, and little did we know that it was going to be a memorial song.
0: Absolutely.
1: So fast.
0: Yeah, that you know, quick. Yeah,
1: so
0: really.
1: Fast.
0: Because when it came out?
1: 24.
0: In 24.
1: Came out in 24. Yeah. He got to enjoy it for a year.
0: Yeah, that's it, 25 yeah. November. Yes, sir.
1: He got to enjoy it for a year.
0: So what's going on in your world?
1: Man, all kind of stuff, man. You know, just like I said, just got a new song called We Ain't Going Home Tonight.
0: Okay.
1: And got a new album coming, working on that.
0: Good deal.
1: You know, just out there hustling.
0: That's
1: hustling, trying to take the culture to places that ain't never been and put it in everybody's mind.
0: Well, that's a good deal because Creole Day is tomorrow.
1: Oh, yeah, it is.
0: Vermilionville.
1: It is.
0: You know, you're more than welcome to come.
1: I had heard about that. It's like from what time to what time?
0: It's starting at 10 o'clock.
1: 10 o'clock.
0: Our presentation music start at 12.
1: Sweet.
0: So come hang out and have some fun.
1: Absolutely.
0: I guess it would be nice. But anyway, what else? Anything?
1: Right on top of my head. No, look, you took me fast with that, bro.
0: I sure did.
1: We only got like 2 minutes.
0: Two minutes left.
1: Look, I'm good. Look,
0: you good?
1: Hey, people. How y'all doing?
0: All right. Let's go back and do some Zydeco. Now we got Sean. We done what we had to do. Got that information out. So
1: yeah, let's do the line dance.
0: Yeah, let's see if you know who this guy is.
1: Yeah.
0: Who that is?
1: That's my little brother, right?
0: That's him.
1: That's my little brother.
0: That's your little brother.
1: I'm sorry, it's my brother.
0: Yeah, let's
1: my 12 years younger than me, brother.
0: Yeah, leave it like that. You got him, Chris.

0: John, we're coming to the end of another Saturday.
1: Yes, it is. It's a wonderful Saturday with the guest in which we have it, little Andre Bernard, and little accordionist.
0: Play very well.
1: That's our future.
0: Yep.
1: No doubt about that, too. Don't forget tomorrow, it's Creole Day over at Vermilionville, and celebrating the culture that we are so proud of. I am proud to be a Creole.
0: And tonight we got...
1: That's right. Tonight we have a little Zydeco in the park, but it's going to be over at Truffin Hall.
0: Right.
1: And instead of... and featuring, of course, Rusty Matoir, DJ Troy D. Boy, there's too many D's in that. And Brian Jack.
0: Yeah. DJ Troy D.
1: That's right.
0: Yeah.
1: That's what it is. It's taking place. And the doors open around 5 o'clock. And the music gets started at 6 p.m. until 10 p.m. And that's your choice of music. So let's follow it. And Melvin?
0: We'll be back again next Saturday. Do it all over again. Don't go anywhere. Herman is right here standing ready to take over. And we'll be back. Have a safe weekend.

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1: We still have a lot of warm and humid air along the Gulf Coast, along with a low pressure system, partly cloudy, and showers and thunderstorms. Pretty good possibility for us today. We'll be in the mid 80s. Overnight, a few showers till about midnight, and then some clouds will be in the mid 70s. We'll start off Sunday with fair weather. Mix of sun and clouds. We're headed for the mid 80s with scattered afternoon showers and thunderstorms. Really humid, though, our heat index tomorrow, upper 90s. I'm meteorologist Steve Hamilton.
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0: Take them home, Miss Ann Goodley. Yeah, you're right. Preach, Miss Ann Goodley, preach.
1: Where's that?
0: Let the church say amen to the gospel according to Miss Ann Goodley because she's testifying. The Zydeco Stomp is where it's at and where it is. KRVS, I'm Herman Fuselier, back for another 4 hours of some good Zydeco blues and old school R&B right here on listener-supported public radio, 88.7 FM KRVS and online worldwide at krvs.org. Mostly cloudy on the outside, 85 degrees, some showers in the KRVS listening area, more on the way, but it's still the perfect time to light the barbecue pit. Pour yourself a long, tall, cold glass of Strawberry Hill or whatever your favorite beverage is. And as the big cat Ernie Ladd used to say on Mid-South Wrestling,
2: get on the telephone and call somebody.
0: And tell them the Zydeco Stomp is on the air. Where is it, bon boy? King of Zydeco, Mr. Clifton Chenier, and his brother Cleveland, to kick off another edition of the Zydeco Stomp. It's Saturday afternoon, y'all. Let's do it.

Lifetime Achievement Award winner from the Grammys. In my hometown of Opelousas, the king of Zydeco, Mr. Clifton Chenier. You can't sit down. And that's what we just do on the Zydeco Stomp. I'm Herman Fuselier. Stomping the floor till 4 right here on KRVS, 88.7 FM, and we online worldwide from Basel to Brazil, Guam to Gaydon, the Grand Canyon to Grand Coteau, Palmetto to Pluto at KRVS.org, and sometimes in the New York Times, Louisiana Life Magazine, and Anthony Bourdain, Parts Unknown. Rest in peace, Mr. Bourdain, but thanks for explaining to the uninitiated and inexperienced that the Zydeco Stomp is indeed worldwide. Worldwide, and world most talked about Zydeco production. Politicians, beauticians, even clientele riding with the morticians. Everybody's tapping their toes to the Zydeco Stomp on another lovely Saturday afternoon, because it's lovely because it's me and you till 4 o'clock playing all kind of great music. And if you're out and about on the highways and byways, watch again just the same thing I ran into last Saturday. I-49 southbound near the exit 1C, the Pont de Mouton exit. There's major construction going on, so be careful with that, and avoid that. I had to go through Karen Crow, but made it even better. But we gonna always jam like we do here every Saturday on the Stomp. I hope you got some peanut butter, because I got the jam, and Mel Waiters got his whiskey. Zydeco Stomp, KRVS 88.7 FM.

0: That's the jewel of the bayou. Leroy Thomas, I Can Do Bad By Myself. And right before that, Motif for that on La Musique, Cedric Watson. Don't forget, every Sunday, 4 o'clock right here on KRVS, you can hear Cedric Watson with his magnificent show from with Creole music from all over the world, La Nation Creole. But we heard him live at the Blue Moon Saloon downtown Lafayette, his version of the Buzu Foot Stomper, Zydeco Koto. In the big old It's Red and Came Your Way with one of his classics, Mr. Pitiful. And Mel Waiters, he's ready on this Saturday afternoon with Got My Whiskey right here on the Zydeco Stomp. KRVS, like to welcome to the Zydeco Stomp. Well, welcome back to the Zydeco Stomp microphone. I almost call you by another name. What's going on, Sean?
1: Hey, what's going on, mate?
0: Good to hear from you.
1: Yes, indeed. Good to be here, man.
0: What's been going on? It's been a while since you visited here on the Zydeco Stomp.
1: It's been a minute, man. You know, got a new song out called We Ain't Going Home Tonight.
0: We've been playing it here on the Stomp.
1: Got a line dance that go with it. Yes. So when y'all hear the song, listen to it, go on my page on Facebook and on Instagram and TikTok and check out the dance, and y'all do the dance and tag me in it. You know, we're going to help it to stay viral like it is already. You
0: yeah,
1: know what I'm
0: oh
1: saying?
0: Yeah. We got it lined up to come up next. So yeah. Tell me the idea behind that song.
1: Well, you know, like I said, I've always said that I'll be the person to bring our music and culture to the world, mm-hmm. and help it be in the forefront of everybody's mind, of the country's mind, because, you know, Zydeco has never had the time in the spotlight yet.
0: Mm-hmm. Yeah.
1: You know, we haven't had it yet, but now it's time.
0: Yeah.
1: And, you know, I've been studying the music forever, right? So yeah. There are elements that I put together, you know, to make it work.
0: Yeah.
1: And because of things that have been happening in popular music, we don't have to change it as much because their ears can listen to it now.
0: Yeah, yeah.
1: So, you know, so that's why, without giving the secret sauce, that's as much I can get.
0: And we've had flashes with Rock in Sydney and Don't Mess With My Tutu.
1: Oh, yeah, yeah.
0: 40 years ago, but
1: yeah,
0: still,
1: yeah,
0: that,
1: but
0: was,
1: it's a,
0: that was huge.
1: It was a song and not the culture. And then whenever Buckwheat was in the Big Easy.
0: Yep.
1: All the stuff that was Creole and Zydeco also all of a sudden became Cajun, and Buckwheat was not a part of the conversation or the promotion.
0: Right.
1: So we still haven't had our time in the light.
0: Yeah. Oh yeah.
1: But it's here. It's now.
0: Yes, indeed.
1: The time is now.
0: The time is now. 2026
1: is now.
0: Well, let's check it out. We've been playing. How long has it been out now? We've been playing
1: About a month. About a month.
0: We've been playing it pretty much every week here on the Zydeco Stomp. So
1: yes,
0: let's check it out one more time. Sean Ardoin along with Creole Rock and Soul with We Ain't Going Home Tonight. Sounds like a game plan to me right here on the Zydeco Stomp KRVS.

0: Where the party at is right here on the Zydeco Stomp. Sean Ardway and Creole Rock and Soul right here on the Zydeco Stomp. And he's in the studio with us. Sean, we went back a little bit with that one, but we had the newest cut to start off with. So what you think about when you listen to your music? Because people don't see you in here, but man, you're drumming and you're singing the harmonies and everything else.
1: I've been waiting all week. You know what I'm saying? I mean, the good news is I like what I do.
0: Yeah, amen.
1: You know what I'm saying? And because I've invited other people to help me write, it's not so just me.
0: Yeah.
1: You know what I'm saying? Like the stuff that I did back in the day, I can listen to it, but I'm listening to it differently.
0: Mm-hmm.
1: You know?
0: Yeah.
1: Because I did everything.
0: Yeah.
1: I wrote it all, you know, I came up with the melodies, you know, I did all of that.
0: Yeah.
1: But like the newer stuff that I've been doing since probably 2018, I got a team doing. So whereas I've always liked all the music I did, I like this, and I'm starting to, and I go, man, when that person brought that line, like with Lil Sean in one of the songs, it said,
0: and Lil Sean is your son,
1: Lil Sean is my son. In one of the songs, it said something about, look at that, messed me up. Anyway, it said something about like it's running through my veins, right?
0: Mm-hmm.
1: And I'm like, man, that's a cool line.
0: Yeah, yeah.
1: You know? Man, that's a cool line.
0: Yeah.
1: So, you know, so I'm just listening to parts because I know how it got put together.
0: Gotcha.
1: You know, that's pretty much it. That, you know, and I enjoy it.
0: Yeah. Well, that's good. That's good. And you had people enjoying it last Saturday in the Texas Folk Life. Is it the accordion festival or accordion contest?
1: It was the Big Squeeze finale.
0: Yeah, okay. All
1: so,
0: right.
1: So it was a whole bunch of young people, you know, who playing accordion. They had like eight to ten, and 12 to 15 and 15 to 18, something like that.
0: Mm-hmm, mm-hmm.
1: Three different divisions.
0: Yeah.
1: Yeah, they were all playing accordion, and I was the headliner for the finale.
0: Right. Are there many Zydeco Occasion participants from this area?
1: Well, see, that was the thing. I put it on my page, and I'm like, hey, y'all, we need people to do it. But nobody participates in it.
0: Hmm.
1: But the biggest thing, like, and I told the director, the biggest problem is that most of our new people are too old. Because it costs to get into this game.
0: Okay, yeah.
1: You know, a single roll on a used single roll going to cost you between, you know, $1,000 and $2,500.
0: Yeah. Yeah, when you said $1,000, I was like, wait a minute, that's cheap.
1: Again, you know, it might be busted reeds, busted bellow.
0: Yeah.
1: So, you know, but I just said on the conservative side, $1,000.
0: Right,
1: you know,
0: right. Oh, yeah, absolutely.
1: You know, it's going to cost you that much money just to get in.
0: Yeah.
1: You know?
0: Yeah.
1: So the buy-in is so high that most of the people, the young people, are older. So they don't qualify for the divisions, you know.
0: Mm.
1: And then when you get in there to go play against them, you know, because you're playing against them because it's a competition, they are floating all over that three-row keyboard.
0: Mm, yeah, I've seen video. It's amazing.
1: Yeah, you know what I'm saying? And so from a technical standpoint, it's hard to win.
0: Yeah.
1: You know?
0: Yeah.
1: But they've also had Zydeco and Cajun categories when they did it.
0: Okay.
1: So, you know, so you could win the Big Squeeze as in that category.
0: Yes.
1: But you know, man, and I have some ideas, but we got to work through the ideas before we bring them out to the public.
0: Fully understand. That's
1: you
0: it.
1: Know.
0: Yeah, we were about to play Bayou Woman with Sean Ardway and Creole Rock and Soul. That's making some inroads in the Southern Soul circuit, so to speak.
1: Yeah, man. You know, because I've always believed we're the same people. So, like I said, I was the first person to do, first Zydeco artist to do the Southern Soul fully in, you know, in 2004. And so I've never left it. But this song came across the desk and I was like, ooh, Omar Cunningham brought it to me. He said he saw, when we was at the Grammys, he saw me stop on the red carpet to answer the phone for my wife.
0: Mm-hmm.
1: And then I put on speaker and she was telling everybody, look, take care of my husband. I'm not there. Look out for my husband. Look, you know, he did. Watch out for me. You know, he said, I was so inspired that when I went home, he said, man, ain't nothing in the world like, you know, like a Bayou Woman.
0: Yeah.
1: You know, he said, it just flowed out like that. You know, so we tweaked it a little bit and we put it out, man. You know, so it's a song that, you know, ain't nothing in the world like a Bayou Woman.
0: Spoken from a Louisiana man, who knows?
1: Yeah, boy, look at here.
0: And let's check it out right here on Zydeco Stomp. Bayou Woman, Sean Ardway, Creole Rock and Soul, KRVS.

0: Sean Ardoin, Creole Rock and Soul with Bayou Woman right here on the Zydeco Stomp. KRVS. Sean, that song sounding good.
1: Yeah, man. That's a Send the Kids Dairy Queen.
0: Because I've put it in the set of a few times before.
1: That's one of them.
0: It's good for that for sure. So what's going on with, we talked about this before when you came on the show and heard a lot of people talk about it afterwards. It's Southern Soul and Zydeco with the parallel universes kind of. And people that don't know, I mean, there's thousands of people and audiences for Southern Soul, and they line dancing to some Zydeco records too. So it's like these two universes starting to mix.
1: So it's real deep, real convoluted. But the short answer is we've always been the same people, right?
0: Mm-hmm.
1: The Trail Ride is now in mainstream culture.
0: Yeah,
1: mainstream Black culture.
0: Yeah,
1: right. So Southwest Louisiana, Southeast Texas trail rides have influenced all of the country Black folk all the way up to Virginia.
0: Yeah.
1: Right.
0: And everybody believe it or not, wants to be a cowboy, cowgirl.
1: Everybody before Beyonce.
0: Yes. Right? Exactly.
1: So because when you find out that they've been trail riding for the last 25 years because they came to the Big Eight, they came to Step and Strut, they came to the 7-day ride, they came to, you know, to out there in Acres Home.
0: Mm-hmm.
1: You know, they've come to all the big rides and they took that home. But the rides here were built on Zydeco.
0: Yeah.
1: But their rides aren't. But they took some of the songs with them.
0: Yeah.
1: So Zydeco is out there. They line dancing to it. Southern Soul is now is a part of that as well.
0: Yeah.
1: Because of the trail ride, all you heard was Southern Soul and Zydeco.
0: Yeah. Yeah.
1: You know, old school Southern Soul and Zydeco is all you heard.
0: Yeah.
1: So whenever me and Chris were together, I used to always put a swing out. We called it a swing. It wasn't Southern Soul yet.
0: Mm-hmm. Yeah.
1: So like Turn the Page and I'm a Cowboy, you know, Backdoor Man. We always put a swing out on there because we've been the same people.
0: Yeah. Yeah.
1: So whenever Southern Soul became a thing, I put that Love All For You out there because I'm like, we the same people.
0: Yeah.
1: I don't even need to put it on a different album.
0: Right. Yeah.
1: Right. So consequently, my new album is called Zydeco, Trail Rides, and Southern Soul.
0: Okay. Covering all the territory.
1: Yeah, because we the same people.
0: Yes, indeed.
1: I don't have to mix it up. I ain't got to do two separate. We the same people.
0: Yeah.
1: Right? And so now up the East Coast, Trail Ride is popping, Southern Soul is popping, and everybody's doing it. Matter of fact, so much so that the R&B people are now trying to do Southern Soul.
0: Wow.
1: Neo has a Southern Soul song. You know, Jermaine Dupri was trying to, and they videoed themselves talking about it.
0: Wow.
1: Oh yeah, man, that Southern Soul joint, man. You know, people, you know, they're trying to figure it out. They're trying to do it because in COVID, only two types of music kept going.
0: Mm-hmm.
1: Zydeco and Southern Soul.
0: Yeah.
1: They never stop playing.
0: So what happens with Zydeco? Are we going to be part of the party too?
1: Part of the party, man. You know, that's my life mission. I told you, it's happening. It is already happening.
0: Yeah,
1: huh?
0: Yeah, that's it.
1: It's already happening.
0: And you're about to hit the road a little bit, huh?
1: Yeah, man. We're taking the band out to Ascona, Switzerland.
0: Oh, man.
1: We're going to be out there for about 10 days or whatever. And then I go to Pacioli, Italy.
0: Mm.
1: For a brand new festival out there. So, you know, June and July, we're going to be in Europe.
0: So you'll be able to speak the language while you're out there?
1: You know, a little bit. You know what I'm saying? I know, my Italian is a little rusty. I just know agua no gas.
0: And that means what?
1: Water no gas. Regular water.
0: Okay, that makes sense. Yeah. And then everything on the phone these days, you just...
1: Oh, yeah, I got to translate.
0: Translate.
1: Put my little earbuds in and translate. Yeah. That'd be good then. And I knew... When I went to try to, because he, you know, good shoes over there.
0: Oh, all right.
1: Right, the shoes are cheap and they're really good. But you know, we got a problem. We got big feet. So I was like, 45. They're like, oh, 45. Oh, no, no, no. So basically 46, at the time I was like 46, 47. Right, 12, 13 is 46, 47.
0: Yeah, yeah.
1: And most of their shoes stop at 44, which is like a 10 and a half, 11.
0: Yeah.
1: So I could, there was various... Very seldom where I can find good shoes.
0: Gotcha.
1: But Sean, big old feet.
0: As always, good visiting with you people. How can people keep up with you?
1: SeanArdoin.com. SeanArdoin.com.
0: All right, sounds good. And we'll do another one. This one, the live album, was that recorded in New Orleans?
1: Yeah, in New Orleans. Well, which one is it? Chicken
0: Run?
1: Well,
0: it's Mama Live, but
1: Mama
0: it's...
1: Mama Live, yeah, that's Chicken Run.
0: Okay.
1: I mean, that's New Orleans, yeah. That's New Orleans.
0: Yeah, all right. Sean Ardoin right here on the Zydeco Stomp KRVS. Song called Mama.
2: 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I'm gonna do this, right? So that means, oh, oh. So let's try it. One more time, one more time. All right, now here's the other part.
3: Ooh.
2: All right, ready? You ready? Ready? Okay, y'all paying attention. Hey, first of all, can y'all just follow me everywhere I go? Because I need to cry. It'll be the Creole rocking soul. From New Orleans, Louisiana.

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6: 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Man, this floor is shaking. It must be the Zydeco Stomp. Come on, y'all. 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

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I'm Raoul Brough. 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

Yeah, that's why. This is Chubby Carey with the Bayou Swamp Band. You're listening to the Zydeco Stump with Herman Fuselier on KRVS 88.7. You got it locked in on the right station. Yeah, that's why.

That's RJ, also known as Randall Jackson, and Creole Smooth, Creole Tenderone. And right before that, the Grammy winner, Chubby Carey and the Bayou Swamp Band, doing the song that goes back in the Carrier family, Blue Runner. And a week from today, the Zydeco Capital Jam. The Grammy winner himself, Chubby Carey, will be hosting. And it's also a special Zydeco Capital Jam, a tribute to the King of Zydeco, Clifton Chenier, as the birthday month for the King. June 25th marks 101 years since the King of Zydeco has been gone. But so he'll be doing some Clifton classics. And whatever anybody feels like jamming, you can jam with the Grammy winner the next Saturday from 1 to 3 at the St. Landry Parish Visitor Center, I-49, exit 23 in Opelousas. And right before we heard from Chubby Carey, we heard from The Temptations, Can't Get Next to You, and it had your line dancing to start off the hour with West Love. She was working it. Jamie Romaine finished off that last hour with Two Step by Myself, and Leon Chavis was part of the party too. Alcoholic, right here on the Zydeco Stomp, KRVS, the best in Zydeco, blues, old school, R&B, whatever we play, it's always good. You know it's always going to be good. That next song will be even better. Right here on the Zydeco Stomp, KRVS 88.7 FM, online worldwide, KRVS.org. 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You can email me like Ken Saibo. He sent me a little shout out and said he's relaxing on his Saturday afternoon listening to the Zydeco Stomp. That's definitely the way to do it. And hello to Kelly Mayu. Dropped me a line. He's they're having a party going on. Let's see if I can pull up that message right quick. There we go, Kelly Mayu, sitting on the dock in Biloxi. This is Lynn and Mike and Paige Bellard, Pat Nero, our hero, and Mimi. They're celebrating Mike and Mimi's birthdays today and listening to Herman and the Zydeco Stomp. Whether y'all doing it right, happy birthday, and y'all have a good time jamming in Biloxi. No doubt about it, as the music continues here on the Stomp. A good song for sitting on the dock of the bay in Biloxi, enjoying that summer breeze. The Isley Brothers, Zydeco Stomp KRVS.

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That's not Zydeco Force. That's the Zydeco Heating and Air Conditioning Man, Rustin Matois, and Zydeco Crush. Doing some Zydeco Force and sounding good. Live Rustin Matois. Slide old plea, he calls that one. And happy birthday, Rustin Matois. A couple of days ago, I think it was Wednesday or Thursday, he turned 34 years young. Got a fantastic music career going on in his Zydeco Heating and Air Conditioning business. He's got it going on. Happy birthday, Rustin Matois. Two in a row from Rusty. And before that, one of his originals, Thinking and Drinking. And we heard from the Isley Brothers with Summer Breeze right here on Zydeco Stomp KRVS. Hello to all my folks in St. Martin Parish, cousin Lacey LaPerouse, sister Lachelet, Sean and Piper and Jolie. And the whole gang. Lacey says, bring the peanut butter because Herman Fuselier's got the jam. She's stomping the floor till 4 right here on KRVS Public Media. Thank you so much, cousins in St. Martin Parish. And Craig Jones in Texas tuned into the stomp, said he just got his Zydeco Stomp t-shirt. He was one of the donors from the last fundraiser. Thank you so much, Craig Jones. Accordion builder Craig Jones, I should say, says he'll be rocking it for the next hour. Go ahead on now. And I always appreciate you spreading the word on social media. All you, where the Zydeco at pages. And thank you all the time for doing that right here on the Zydeco Stomp KRVS. Let's continue with more music. Go back in the record box with Lil Buck Senegal. Pretty Baby, You Got the Power. Zydeco Stomp KRVS.

That's Johnette Downey. Along with Nathan. From Nathan and the Zydeco Cha-Chas. My Little Snap Bean. From a new children's Zydeco CD. The title cut from it. Johnette Downey. Along with Nathan Williams. Going back to the roots of Zydeco on that one. With some good traditional sound and stuff. Right before that, we topped off with J. Paul and the Zydeco New Breeze from Houston, Texas. But they were live in Evangeline Parish in Mamou. Something he calls Next to You. C.J. Fidel from St. Landry Parish. The cradle of Zydeco with Falling in Love. And Major Handy Came Your Way with his version of Hey Lucille. And good afternoon, Major Handy and Francis and the whole family. I hope you're all doing good on this Saturday. And our old friend Paul, Lil Buck Senegal. You Got the Power from Days Gone By right here on the Zydeco Stomp KRVS. Good afternoon, Eric Cole. 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Says he's locked in on the stomp on the back patio in Carlos, Louisiana, having the last crawfish boil of the season. We're giving y'all a good soundtrack. Y'all enjoy that crawfish, and thanks for making the Zydeco Stomp part of it as we continue here on KRVS. 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

Look out, Dorian Guidry. I see you tapping your toes on that one. Although the CD player won't cooperate. Zydeco Joe Mouton. Talking about having a good time. The La Corte de Mama Fred, Mama Fred's backyard. And Mama Fred's, Dorian Guidry's great-grandmother, he recently told me in conversation. So we have to get that, on the computer and with all of the stops and the starts for the classic from Zydeco Joe Mouton. Good afternoon to you, Dorian Guidry. And right before we heard from Zydeco Joe Mouton, Mike Broussard came your way with Can We? Cupid, of course, everybody knows him for the $5 million seller Cupid Shuffle and many other good line dances. But he was doing an old one on that one called The Freeze. And we started off with Rock and Roll Hall of Famer Chaka Khan along with Rufus from back in the day. Tell me something good. Send it out to my sister Kathy Briscoe tuned in and brother-in-law St. Steve Briscoe. Glad y'all jamming to the Zydeco Stomp. Finished off the last hour, Lil Nate and the Zydeco Big Timers, one of his early releases from back in the day. Called that one Chapiti, taken from Anonymous Fit for Survival album. And Horace Trahan came your way, the title cut from his classic CD about 15 years or so ago with Keep Walking right here on the Zydeco Stomp KRVS. Speaking of Mike Broussard will be a part of Creole Culture Day that goes on tomorrow from 10 until 4 o'clock Vermilionville right here in Lafayette. It's a celebration of Creole culture, family, fun, history, music, art, food, crafts, Creole the Cat-in-Law Creole Heritage Award this year. Dr. Kinchin. So congratulations, Dr. Kinchin. And some music will be provided by Next Gen Zydeco. I think they start about noon or so. And then about 2:30, Mike Broussard and New Edition Zydeco. All part of Creole Culture Day, 10 to 4 tomorrow at Vermilionville. And you can probably go to Vermilionville's website and get more information as we continue with music here on The Stomp. Something good for him. Hand holding, belly rubbing, daydreaming about night things in the middle of a Saturday afternoon with P. Bo Bryson.

0: Áreit sa, Herman Fusilé. 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I'm so
1: into you. I can't stop going. I'm so into you. I know what I'm gonna do. And you know what we gotta do. Send the kids to Dairy Queen. Mom and Daddy need some alone time. Some slow drag time. I'm so into you time. It's late in the evening. With the help of Terry and the Zydeco Bad Boy. Come here, girl. She puts on her makeup. Let me talk to you a little while. And brushes her long blonde hair. But we gotta do more than talk. And then she likes on this Saturday afternoon.

Pazzatico Sweetheart, The Creole Sweet Brown Sugar, Rosie LaDette, asking the question, have you ever loved a woman? To top off the DQ set, right here on the Zydeco Stomp KRVS. And we also heard from Terry and the Zydeco Bad Boys doing some Eric Clapton with Creole hot sauce poured all over it. Wonderful Tonight. And then Peebo Bryson came your way all week long. I think of songs I can play on the Zydeco Stomp. And earlier in the week, I was thinking, man, I hadn't played any Peebo Bryson in a long time. And I found out the next day Peebo Bryson passed away. Passed away June 2nd, 75 years old. Passed away from a stroke. But what a singer he was through his career. A song none bigger than the title song from the Disney classic, The Beauty and the Beast, a duo he did with Celine Dion, also won a Grammy on that one. And he had a Grammy-winning duet with Regina Bell, A Whole New World. But in the 70s and 80s, he was rolling songs like If Ever You're in My Arms Tonight, Can You Stop the Rain, and so much more. But we heard a great one from Peebo Bryson, I'm So Into You, right here on the Zydeco Stomp KRVS. And Peebo Bryson sounded so good. Let's do another one in his memory. 1984, made the top 10 of the pop charts, If You're Ever in My Arms Again. Rest in peace, Peebo Bryson, from all of us right here at the Zydeco Stomp KRVS.

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Hello, my friends. This is Zachary Richard, and if you do not know, I am here to tell you that you are listening to Zydeco Stomp with my good friend Herman Fuselier. Here we are on KRVS, where we know how to listen to bon ton.

as Step Rito from Houston, Texas, originally from La Boca, but he's going back home, going down to Louisiana. Send it out to Bart Lacombe in New Orleans. Yes, indeed. Bart got some little urges going on his Saturday afternoon. And, of course, Zydeco Stomp, they're looking good, Bart. Thank you for jamming to the Zydeco Stomp KRVS. Before we heard from Step, Chris Ardoin came your way. We're live at the Scandals old nightclub here in Lafayette, flying solo. And then Gus Ardoin, good afternoon to you, Gus. He won a little Bojack and the Zydeco High Rollers with the traditional favorite, Johnny Papa Don't Say Johnny Can't Dance. And then Tucker said, all you got to do is turn me loose on this Saturday afternoon on the Zydeco Stomp. And we topped it off with another memory maker from the late P. Bo Bryson with If Ever You're In My Arms Again, right here on the Zydeco Stomp KRVS.

Uh-oh. It's not raining. 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

0: Hi, this is the Zydeco boss, Keith Frank, and you're locked into the Zydeco Stomp with my man Herman Fuselier on 88.7 KRVS. Yeah, toi.
1: That's my song, Herman Fuselier.

0: And before that, the song that everybody's still digging by Keith Frank and the Swallow Zydeco Band, Crosscut Saw. Send it out to Chris Papillon, got it cranked up. Scotty Tibbs, I'm sure he's out there jamming. I know that's his record. And sister-in-law Ethel Brooksy Young, come on, savant, Madame Brooksy. I know she's jamming to that Crosscut Saw. Keith Frank and the Swallow Zydeco Band. And she wants to do a little shout-out to Rose Julian and Danette Hebert. They're always tuned in to the Stomp 2. And Keith Frank will allegedly be in town tomorrow. Well, the Creole Connection will be in town. They wear masks, so you can't tell who they are. But the accordion player sure looks like Keith Frank. But Creole Connection will be in town tomorrow at Rockin' Bowl from 5 until 8 o'clock. You can go to Keith Frank's Facebook page for more details on that. And before Keith Frank came your way, we heard William Bell, one of our Zydeco Stomp favorites. It's Million Seller from about 1976 or so, Trying to Love Too, Fais Attention. And we started off the hour with Jackie Moore with Precious Precious. Mr. Floyd Anderson was tapping his toes on that one. You and Miss Dolores, I thank y'all for tuning in as always to the Stomp. And finished off the last hour with a brand new release from Corey Arsenault. It's called Accordion Man, Corey Arsenault and Zydeco Fusion. And Fusion includes his three sons, Tyler, Desmond, and Corey Jr., and they did for us Good Old Days, talking all about that, all favorite dance halls, Slim's Waikiki, Richard's Club, Hamilton Club, and we started off When It Comes to You, two in a row from the brand new Accordion Man release, Corey Arsenault and Zydeco Fusion, a.k.a. DJ Hot. Corey, hope you and Denny and everybody having a good Saturday afternoon. And I know everybody tuned into the Stomp having a good Saturday afternoon, the best in Zydeco blues, old school R&B, right here on the KRVS 88.7 FM and from Guam to Gaydon, KRVS.org. Ronald Williams checked in a long time ago. Ronald, I hope you're still listening in. You probably are. And he's at work on the JOB and still jamming to the Zydeco Stomp. Dale Landry, you know he doesn't miss the Stomp. So he and his brother Landry and wife Peggy cleaning the hot tub and sipping and listening to the Stomp. And also got some pork steaks with smothered onions going on. That sounds good. And he sends out happy birthday. I'm not sure if it's Joel Martin or Joel Martin, but Joel, happy birthday to you. That comes from Dale Landry. Thanks for tuning in to the Stomp KRVS. Where does the time go? I say that all the time. Seems like we just started the Stomp, but only about less than 45 minutes left to go to the show right here on KRVS. Let me blues you before I lose you. With the help of Luther Anderson. Take it easy on me, pretty baby. Zydeco Stomp KRVS.
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0: That's the Grammy winner. The Emmy-winning band, led by the late Stanley Doral Jr. from Karen Crow. Help Me Understand You, to top off the blues set. Oh, that was a good one. And before we heard from Buckwheat, we got topped off by Albert King. I'll Play the Blues for You, the extended version, parts 1 and 2. And we started off the set with Luther Allison, Take It Easy, Baby, or the correct title, Easy, Easy, Baby. 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
1: Love a Man is Back.
0: Sean Ardoin.
1: Sean Ardoin.
0: Uh-huh. Yeah.
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0: Love for You. 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
1: You know what to do.
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You might find him in the studio with Beyonce or John Fogerty, the Dixie Chicks, Paul Simon, or on stage in Italy or any place in Europe, all over the world. Worldwide career, but born and raised right here in Lafayette, still following in the footsteps of their dad, Rockin' Doopsie, leader of Rockin' Doopsie and the Zydeco Twisters. Now it's Rockin' Doopsie Jr. and the Zydeco Twisters. Anthony, Tiger, and David, you can't lose with the stuff I use. I know that's right. And right before that, we heard from Gino Delafosse, the ever-popular Gino Delafosse, going back in the record box from the old album he did with his Papa John. It's called Père de Garçon Zydeco, Father and Son Zydeco, and the hit record from that one, Watch That Dog, under the title John Delafosse and the Eunice Playboys, featuring Gino Delafosse on Round the Records. And then Corey came your way, Corey Arsenault, Love Never Felt So Good, little Michael Jackson done Zydeco style. We also had in the mix some CT and ZT, the Pride of X11, Sunset, Grand Coteau with Creole Man. And Sean Ardoin was swinging out with us, rather, with Love For You right here on Zydeco Stomp, KRVS 88.7 FM. One more low and slow before I have to go. John Delafosse. Preaching with some Zydeco blues. Says you can make it if you try.

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1: But you can make it if you try.
0: Yes, yes. From the Heartache and Hot Steps album, 1990, Maison de Soul Records out of Ville Platte. John Delafosse and the U-Disc Playboys. You can make it till you try, right here on the Zydeco Stomp, KRVS. John Delafosse brings us to the end of another edition of the Zydeco Stomp.

on the Zydeco Stomp. KRVS, John Delafosse brings us to the end of another edition of the Zydeco Stomp. I'm Herman Fuselier. Thanks so much for joining me for the program. 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Radio that sounds like home. You know, life's going to be like the weather. Sometimes it'll be kind of cloudy and rainy like it is today, but some plenty of bright, sunny days ahead. But whatever life throws at us, always remember the words of Lil Milton. Together, we're going to make it. I'll see you next Saturday from 12 to 4 for another edition of the Zydeco Stomp.

0: Mes amis, si vous aimez la musique en français, je vous invite de nous rejoindre pour Bonjour Louisiane. 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

Heading knee-deep into rancheras, especially the boleros at Duke's cantinas and ballrooms. Producing from listener-funded KRVS, I'm Steve Craig. We began with a couple of giants of San Antonio Tejano, Joe Bravo and Agustin Ramirez, backed by Mariachi on the Jose Alfredo Jimenez number, Cuando el Destino, When Destiny. After that, Ruben Ramos, along with Kerry Rodriguez, off a brand new disc, a new Ruben Ramos release, Los Días de Calor, produced by Kerry Rodriguez and Sergio Mendoza. That was the Cuco Sanchez classic, Hay Unos Ojos, There Are Eyes.

One More Drink from the great Trio Los Panchos from 1964, a song they originally cut back in 1947. Before that, More Drinks from Lola Beltran from 1956 on Cuatro Copas, Jose Alfredo Jimenez number again. Before that, Javier Solis from 1965 on Tu Voz, Your Voice. Began the set with Kerry Rodriguez and the Sacred Hearts off their 2016 CD, Lola. That was I Dreamed I Was Lola Beltran. Let's check out Kerry Rodriguez again with Chip Taylor back in 2002.

It was Sweet Tequila Blues from Kerry Rodriguez and Chip Taylor at the top from their 2002 disc, Let's Leave This Town. Sadly, Chip passed away this past March. Followed by Rick Shea from the Sweet Bernadine CD of 2013 on Mariachi Hotel. Real upbeat number there. Followed by Tom Russell along with Katie Moffitt, recorded live in 1996, live in St. Louis from the Long Way Around CD. That was Tom Russell's Mineral Wells. And the set, of course, with the great Joe Ely from 1977 from the self-titled debut, the Butch Hancock number, She Never Spoke Spanish to Me.

We heard some spooky Tucson sounds from Calexico at the top off their 2004 EP, Convict Pool. That was Sirena, followed by Jose Alfredo Jimenez himself from 1966. La mitad de mi orgullo, half my pride. Followed by David Farias from 2016 off his Simplemente Yo CD. Una pura y dos con sal, basically I don't care one way or another. A song originally done by El Mariachi Vargas de Calitlan, who were backing Jose Alfredo Jimenez on the previous track. After that, La Tropa F, the group from whence David came on their A La Carga CD from 2011, that was Vas a Llorar, You're Gonna Cry. We heard, thanks for sharing some copas with us today's Jukes, Cantinas, and Ballrooms. Coming at you from KRVS from Lafayette and Lake Charles. If it's Saturday, stay tuned for Lost in Love, followed by Lalu Jukebox. If it's Monday, it'll be Apremidi. Sadly, Bajo Sexto player and Flaco Jimenez collaborator Fred Ojeda passed away during the weekend of the Tejano Conjunto Festival in San Antonio. Here's Fred reuniting with Flaco for a session they did in 2017. I Return Your Love. I'm Steve Craig. Hasta la próxima vez.

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with me, your host, Ronella Rose Champagne. As always, I would like to thank you once again for tuning in to KRVS 88.7 FM in Lafayette and Lake Charles. Yes, and you know that goes out to all of YOU. Well, guess what? Here we are. We are frolicking right through the beginning of June, y'all. Summer is underway. That is right. And I hope you're having a lot of fun doing whatever it is you might be doing in between some hot weather and maybe a few monsoons. I know. But it's all great. We needed the rain. Anyway, y'all, you know what time it is. Without further ado, the time has come. Yes, it has. The time has come to go ahead and get this party started, honey.

0: Ladies and gentlemen, it's my unmitigated pleasure to introduce to you tonight a fine, fine lady who I've known for quite some time. She's news in New York. She's the fairest in Paris. She's Ranella Rose Champagne. Put your hands together now.
1: Why, thank you. 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Thank you. Well, howdy, partners, and welcome to another edition of Lost in Love.

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See? Well, then they start talking about child support, alimony, and the cost of the court. Didn't take me long to figure out how far in the toilet I was. I'm

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You get it, Judge? 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That's not funny, huh?

0: That is what I am talking about, y'all. We started out this edition of Lost in Love with a classic, Jackson by the Man in Black, Mr. Johnny Cash, along with the amazing June Carter Cash. I know. Y'all know I'm full of applause. So I can't help myself. And following that, we heard We're Gonna Hold On by the Possum, Mr. George Jones, along with the amazing Miss Tammy Wynette. And I bet you could guess, I know you could guess, that I am gonna go ahead and dedicate that one to my wonderful Aunt Josephine and Uncle Wick out in Memphis, Tennessee. Y'all show your love for Aunt Josephine and Uncle Wick. We're going to hold on. Sending it out to you, Aunt Josephine and Uncle Wick. An amazing couple they are. Following that, The Gambler by Kenny Rogers. She Got the Gold Mine, I Got the Shaft by the amazing Mr. Jerry Reed. And concluding this set, Nighttime is the Right Time by the genius Mr. Ray Charles. I love that one, too, with the Ray Lats. They're amazing, y'all. I sure do hope you're having a wonderful Saturday or a fabulous Tuesday. And wait a minute. I think someone wanted to say something to you, but I'm just holding on.
1: Hello, y'all. This is Aunt Josephine.
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0: Oh, my gosh. Thank you so much, Aunt Josephine and Uncle Wick. Look, a round of applause. I know. Guess what? We have a wonderful request by the wonderful Mr. Heather Ryan Kelly. He was like, Renella, would you please play this song in honor of the month of June. And this one goes out to you, Mr. Heather Ryan Kelly, along with your lovely, amazing artist wife, Mrs. Heather Ryan Kelly.

And I know we are trucking right through this edition of Lost in Love. Well, it is going so fast, y'all. We just heard Please Don't Go by KC and the Sunshine Band. And I'm going to dedicate that one to Mr. Brian Keith Guidry out in Lauraville, Louisiana, honey. He loves that song. And I do too, and I bet you do too. Prior to that, Maybe This Time by the incredible Liza Minnelli from, of course, from Cabaret. And I'm going to dedicate that one to the amazing Miss Elizabeth Beth Ogeron and Laura, fabulous Laura Bro. Okay, they love them, that song. Maybe This Time by Liza Minnelli. Prior to that, Queen of Hearts by the wonderful Miss Juice Newton. Before that, we heard Love Will Keep Us Together by Captain Antoniel. And prior to that, beginning that set, was the request by Mr. Heather Ryan Kelly. June Bug, a wonderful song to kick off June, the month of June. June Bug by the B-52s, y'all. All right. Well, I do hope you're having a wonderful Saturday or fabulous Tuesday. And guess what? If you are still, if you haven't done it, you still have some time to go ahead and dedicate to this endowment, to KRVS, the Future Fund. We're trying to raise $25,000 to really keep this station going. If you consider it, please go ahead and look at that krvs.org, our website, and click that red donate button. Just throwing it out there. If you happen to have anything, no gift is too small, y'all. Thank you so much, and let's continue onward with this edition of Lost in Love.

0: Oh, no. No, say it isn't so. If you are just tuning in, you are, in fact, catching the tail end of this week's edition of Lost in Love, OMG, double OMG. We heard Babushka by the incredible Kate Bush, and I would like to dedicate that one to the wonderful Mr. Ralph Bork. He loves her some Kate Bush, and I do too. Following that, MacArthur Park by the incredible Donna Summer. And concluding that set, how about Gloria by Laura Branigan? Oh, my gosh. I love that one, too. I know. Well, guess what, y'all? I want to say one more time, hope you're in a great, great Saturday or wonderful Tuesday. And enjoying the beginning of this summer. It's going to be a good one. I can just feel it. So big air hugs to all of YOU. Hello, hello. And guess what? I have to say, we do have us one very, very special birthday, darling. Her birthday was about a week or something ago. So let's just say a birth month. A very special birthday, birth week, birth month, darling, who just so happens to go by the name of Miss Emily Newstrom. Y'all, show your love for Emily. Happy birthday, you wonderful birthday, darling. A fountain of talent and just a joyous presence to be around. So anyway, y'all, let's show our love for Emily Newstrom. And get. I hope you like this song because I picked this one out for YOU.
1: We're JJ Fat and we're here to rock. Rhymes like ours could never be stopped. C is three of us and I know we're fresh. Party rockers, non-stoppers, and our names are deaf. C, the J is for just, the other for jamming. The F is for fresh, A-N-D, deaf. Behind the turntables is DJ Train. Mixing and scratching is the name of the game. Now here's a little something about nosy people. It's not real hard, it's plain and simple. Baby D.

closing up this edition of Lost in Love with a dedication to the wonderful birthday darling, Miss Emily Newstrom. And you are supersonic, GF. Girlfriend. All right. That is by JJ Fad. Well, thank you so much, everyone, for tuning in to another edition of Lost in Love. And again, I can't wait to be with you next Saturday. And I hope you're having a wonderful, wonderful Saturday or a fabulous Tuesday. Thank you so much. And until next time, y'all. Thank you.

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L'appetit de la grosse, si tu le même prix, Alberard et les frères Bassandre, la Basin Brothers at Alberard singing for you. This whole set is a bunch of singing fiddlers right here. Start off Lalu Jukebox. 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On va dire. Alberard right there with the big one or the small one. It's all the same price from the Basin Brothers' record Dans la Louisiane. And right before that, Mr. Jason Fry along with Travis Mott on the fiddle and singing for you with the group Lagnap on their album A la Vieille Moyenne. Le Blues de Port Arthur, old Port Arthur Blues right there for you. And the Country Playboy Special, Adam Hebert and the Country Playboys with the Country Playboy Special started the show off. One of the pioneers of the dance hall sound right there, Adam Hebert, a singing fiddler himself and band leader. Got it done. C'est comme ça court toujours. It's like it still happens all through time. We're just tying it all together right here on Lalu Jukebox. Thank you for listening on KRVS, your favorite public-supported radio for Acadiana, right here in Lafayette, Louisiana, in the heart of the University of Louisiana at Lafayette, who joined you in support of public radio right here at KRVS. Merci en ta, da wadvenu. Thanks for tuning in. My name is Blake Miller, and let's play a little double shot of Alberard right here in that same album. We're going to do the title track right now. It's a beautiful waltz called Dans la Louisiane.

That's a New Riverside Ramblers all the way from Twin Cities, y'all. The Twin Cities up in Minnesota, Minneapolis, St. Paul, coming at you from the top of the Mississippi. It's called Salt La Badia, Jump the Fence, a song, title track of their album. A song written by Mr. Al Bedard. Yeah, Puk right there. A little tribute to Puk in this set. Because we started off with L'Homme Lui-Même, y'all. The man himself with Al Bedard and the Basin Brothers from the record Dans la Louisiane. A double shout out for that record if you include the set avant. What's the title track? Dans la Louisiane. Et puis entre les deux. And between the two was a collaboration album between Lee Benoit and Al Bedard. It's a great record. What a great record. It had the title track of that record as well called Ma Petite Femme, My Little Woman. Du bon stuff. Et Al Bedard là après jouer le violon avec Lee Benoit sur cette là aussi. Awesome good stuff right there. Let's keep it going right here. Some got Puk on the heart, so we're gonna let it roll. We're gonna let it roll. Let's do let's start. I guess we'll start right here with a song from Sweet Cecilia. Right here, it's called from their album. What is the album? S'appelle Sing Me a Story. Chante moi une chanson, Dad. Oh yeah, man. Oh, too many ideas. Gotta let it roll. Gotta let it roll. Let the jukebox go. This one's called Love Is Easy. It can't be wrong.

The National Weather Service in Lake Charles has issued a flash flood warning for southeastern of Oyos Parish in central Louisiana, east central Evangeline Parish in central Louisiana, northeastern St. Landry Parish in central Louisiana, until 9:45 p.m. Central Daylight Time. At 6:35 p.m. Central Daylight Time, Doppler radar indicated thunderstorms producing heavy rain across the warned area. Between 1 and 3 inches of rain have fallen. Additional rainfall amounts of 1 to 3 inches are possible in the warned area. Flash flooding is ongoing or expected to begin shortly. Hazard: flash flooding caused by thunderstorms. Source: radar. Impact: flash flooding of small creeks and streams, urban areas, highways, streets and underpasses, as well as other poor drainage and low-lying areas. Some locations that will experience flash flooding include Semisport, Morroville, Palmetto, Morrow, Bayou Current, Plantsville, DuPont, Goudreau, Big Cane, Lebeau, Whiteville, Big Bend, Grand Prairie and Hamburg. Turn around, don't drown when encountering flooded roads. Most flood deaths occur in vehicles. Move to higher ground now. Act quickly to protect you.

Johnny Sonnier et Helen Boudreau ensemble encore avec Jusqu'à chaque larme, devenir un rose, till every tear becomes a rose. Off the album Send a Message to My Heart from Johnny Sonnier and Cajun Heritage. All du bon stuff très là, on avait la version en anglais très avant ça. The English version featuring Keith Whitley and Laurie Morgan right before that. Coming up, everything's coming up roses right here on Lalu Jukebox today. Whole lot of duets. Some good old duets in this set. It's a set of duet, if you can say. We start off with So Sweet Cecilia. That's, I believe, as Megan Bayrard and singing for you from Sweet Cecilia, along with Lane Mack, teaming up with Lane Mack for that one, called Love Is Easy from their record, Sing Me a Story. And then from Bonsoir Catin, L'Aurore, avec J't'oublie, Il faut J't'oublie, Megan Encore, this time with Roddy Romero coming at you right there with J't'oublie. Mon j'aime ça en tabo. That's a good song. I love that song. It's a great record. Great track. Good stuff. Right here on Lalu Jukebox. Thank you for tuning in right here. And for the second hour, we got a special guest. We had a surprise visit, somewhat of a surprise visit anyway, from Bruce Degrepan and Gina Forsythe earlier this week, and I got out some microphones and recorded a little conversation. We're going to feature some of that conversation. We edited it down as best I could, and try to fit it into as short a time as possible, and still tell all the story that I was hoping he would tell. Anyway, he's got an anniversary coming up. He's been playing at Tipitina's on Sundays over there for 40 years, coming up real soon. They were going to do a concert over there to celebrate 40 years of the Fado Do at Tipitina's. And the second hour is going to be mostly devoted to that. So stick around for that. It's going to be a lot of fun. And let's see. Let's keep the duets going right here for now with an iconic duet right here. This is a couple that they rang the bell, we'll say. They made it to the top, all the way to the American Bandstand. That's the words I was trying to look for. It's Del and Grace, y'all. Well, you better stop and think it over.

Full Full Aid avec Le Clair de la Lune, chat. It's a Vin Bruce song they updated for us off their single. I was going to say a 45, but I guess they did put out some 45. We'll call it a 45 called Babies on Fire on the Other Side, and that song on the B side, I guess you would say. Unfortunately, well, not unfortunately. I love the B sides. Shout out to the B side right here. The flip side, it's called Flip Side, right here on KRVS radio show. It's one of my favorite KRVS locally produced radio shows. It's called The Flip Side. Fufalee right there. And then Tommy McLean. Oh, yeah. We got the duets rocking. I forgot. We got duets after duet. That's how we do it right here. Fufalee. And then Tommy McLean with Clint West. Small Pop Legends teaming up right there. They were in the same band at the time. Called The Fabulous Boogie Kings, called Try to Find Another Man. It's the name of the song. And Dellen Grace stepping in with Stop. Oh, no, go ahead. Sorry. Stop and Think It Over, right there from Dellen Grace. And not a whole lot of time left in this hour. And don't forget, our second hour is going to feature Mr. Bruce Dagupon, a little conversation with Bruce Dagupon and Gina Forsythe. And we're going to play some music, too. Don't you worry. But there's going to be a lot of talking. I hope you're into that. I had a great time doing it, and I can't wait to play it for you. So we're going to play some more music before that happens, absolutely. Don't forget, let's see, I had a good idea, but I lost it. So, we're going to play you some brand new music right here from Mr. Cedric Watson. This one's called Le Chasseur Fâché, The Angry Hunter. Sois pas trop fâché, Cedric, okay? Ça va être okay. Y a plein de passe pour chasser.

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